The devil went down to Georgia. He was looking for a soul to steal. He was in a bind because he was way behind and he was willing to make a deal. When he came across this young man sawing on a fiddle and playing it hot, and the devil jumped up on a hickory stump and said, "Boy, let me tell you what. I guess you didn't know it, but I'm a fiddle player too. And if you'd care to take a dare, I'll make a bet with you. Now you play pretty good fiddle, boy, but give the devil his due. I bet a fiddle of gold against your soul, because I think I'm better than you." The boy said, "My name's Johnny, and it might be a sin, but I'll take your bet, you're gonna regret, because I'm the best as ever

case and he said, "I'll start this show." 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And he pulled the bow across the strings and it made an evil hiss. And then a band of demons joined in and it sounded

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And he laid that golden fiddle on the ground at Johnny's feet. Johnny said, "Devil, just come on back if you ever want to try again. I done told you once, you son of a bitch, I'm the best."

0: 96.1 KLPX, number one for classic rock. I'm Larry Mack. All right, are you into soccer? Well, you know, the big game, the biggest game of the world's biggest soccer event is happening this Sunday. 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
2: There's an accident with possible injury going southbound on Cold Road, just north of...
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96.1 KLPX. There is a flood watch in effect to this evening. Strong storms predicted today and, of course, tomorrow as well. High in 93 today, 89 tomorrow. The storms are going to taper off over the weekend. But because of that flood watch, do be careful. Roads could fill up pretty quickly, as well as washes can be. So if you come across a flooded wash, please don't try to cross it. Turn around and find another way to your destination. 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

0: 96.1 KLPX, number one for classic rock. I'm Larry Mack. All right, inside the next six-pack, and you hear from Scorpions, Greg Kinn, Yes, Eddie Money. And then looking like around 6:30 or so, going to dig around inside Larry's junk drawer and serve up a couple Kiss tunes to get you ready for the Gene Simmons concert at Casino del Sol's Ava Amphitheater on Saturday, November 28th. Slaughter also on that bill. Again, I'll also give you a chance to win tickets inside Larry's Junk Drawer tonight around 6:30 as well. All right, on Saturday, it's finally here, the 18th Annual Iron Chef Tucson Competition and Culinary Experience kicks off Saturday afternoon out of Desert Diamond Casino's Diamond Center in Sorita. It's a huge culinary celebration with an incredible afternoon of food, drinks, live competition, and even some demonstrations. Arizona Wine Collective is going to be there, Finley Blue Moon. You're going to enjoy samples from Ray Ray Sonoran Tea. Also, Whiskey Del Box, Avaya Coffee. Also, they're going to have some great food from Inca's Peruvian Cuisine, Purple Devil Donuts, Tacos y Mariscos Jalisco, The Thai Kitchen, Dedicated Gluten-Free Bakery and Coffee Shop, Amelia's, The Fudge Escape, Beyond Bread, and the list goes on and on. We're adding more every single day. Now, after that's all over, we're going to have an epic Iron Chef Tucson Showdown as two-time defending champion Chef Anthony Drumgoole of Oban Sushi and Ramen will defend his title against Chef A.J. 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
3: Traffic. A delay on southbound Cold Road due to an accident with injury just north of Valencia.
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0: 96.1 KLPX. I'm Larry Mack. In just a bit, we're going to dig around inside Larry's junk drawer and serve up a twofer of Kiss to get you ready for the Gene Simmons concert there at AVA, at Casino del Sol's AVA Amphitheater on Saturday, November 28th, along with Slaughter. So we'll play a twofer of Kiss and also give you a chance to win a pair of tickets to that concert. More details about that concert at klpx.com. Hey, Mike Rapp, tomorrow for lunch to get you into your weekend. Six songs in a row at high noon on the Noon Throwback Six-Pack from the year 1978.
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A twofer of Kiss inside Larry's Junk Drawer tonight, 96.1 KLPX. 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

0: Well, that's it for me. I'm Larry Mack, 96.1 KLPX. Thanks for hanging with me. Alice's Attic with Alice Cooper is up next. I'll be back here tomorrow at 2 o'clock. Happy to get you into your weekend. And also kick off the Full Throttle weekend tomorrow afternoon at 3, brought to you by the Law Tigers. By the way, there is a flood watch in effect heading into this evening. Do be careful out there with the weather. If you come across a flooded wash, do me a favor, turn around, go the other direction. Do not try to traverse that wash. Do not be the subject of a swift water rescue tonight. Please stay safe. All right, we'll talk to you tomorrow at 2.
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24: It's time once again to escape to another world where the rock is always just right and your seasoned host is never short on stories to share. 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
25: Top of the evening, friends. How's your 16th of July going? It's the 197th day of the year, and I hope your summer's going swimmingly. Your Uncle Alice has been busy, but not too busy for you. I got a little break right now. Just finished the European tour in Italy, and all the shows were absolutely great. Big, big audiences every single night. Got some time off, and then I go to England and start rehearsing with the Vampires for the next leg of the tour in Europe again. Okay, moving on for Alice's Attic this evening. We'll go back to 1978 for my countdown. Plus, might even spin your favorites from Aerosmith, Kiss, Blue Oyster Cult. So let's kick things off right now.
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0: It's all the hits from coast to coast on Cooper's Countdown. And now more from your host.
1: Looking back at the year of 1978, I do believe that disco was at its height. Saturday Night Fever came out in 1977. And thank God it's Friday in 1978. And people were dancing on roller skates to Les Freaks by Chic. Disco was our deadly enemy. It was keeping us off the radio. Disco was just so huge. So it became our enemy. But of course, there's always rock and roll, no matter what year. Funny guy and great guitarist, number five. Yes, Joe Walsh, with his long story song, Life's Been Good, which is one of the greatest records ever made. Foreigner were sitting at number four with a song I still play here on Alice's Attic, Double Vision. A man who is currently on tour with Tom Morello on guitar at number three. Mr. Bruce Springsteen with Prove It All Night. At number two is a friend of mine from Detroit, Bob Seger, with a tune about those Hollywood nights in Hollywood Hills. And it's one of my favorite bands at the top of the charts, the Stones, with their disco-flavored hit. They were smart enough to stay Stones, but they got that doot, doot, doot, doot, I miss you, number one.

0: 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More Alice Cooper after this.
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0: Alice Bennett with Alice Bennett, where we're back to the rock.

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1: Good evening, Uncle Alice. I'm writing to you about the late Walter Perezader, a founding member of the band Chicago. Passed away last week, but his spirit lives on. Hear him play the alto sax solo like a snake charmer on Just You and Me, or the tender poetic flute on Color My World. Walter's sax solos brought me to my knees. I was fortunate to attend my Chicago concerts when Walter was always there. I will miss him. Blow those horns. Hey, thanks, Uncle Alice. Keep on rocking. Scott Green, your crazy nephew. Walter was 81, member of Chicago, until his retirement in 2017. And we did a lot of shows early on with CTA, Chicago Transit Authority, before they became Chicago. So we knew those guys, all those guys, did literally 50 to 60 shows with CTA. All right, thanks for writing in, Scott. We'll be right back with This Day in Rock. That isn't so sad.
0: Alice Cooper will be right back with more insanity after this break.
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0: Good things come to those who wait. So here's more rock on Alice's Attic with Alice Cooper.

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It's Alice's Attic with Alice Cooper.

0: Are you enjoying this rock? Alice will be back very soon. Here's some more.
1: Rumors spreading around in that Texas town. About the shack outside the game.
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1: Just let me know if you wanna go to that whole mile on the range. 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

0: 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Tell us about it, Coop.
1: On July 16, 1973, Blue Oyster Cult played a show in New York City Central Park as part of the Schaefer Music Festival. The show and others in the park were promoted by Ron Delsner and Hilly Kristal, who would go on to form the club CBGBs. BOC played Central Park a second time in 1976 at the Woolman Rink there. Always one of the better bands around, Blue Oyster Cult. And of course, if you need more cowbell, this is the song.

0: Someone has to pay for this travesty. Back with more Alice Cooper next. Alice's Attic with Alice Cooper.
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19: When you turn on the radio, you should find someone there who's a pal, a buddy, a BFF. What you don't expect is for your very own late night pal to be a member of the Rock and Roll Hall of Fame. But then again, this ain't your average rock and roll rodeo. Confide in him now, and you shall be rewarded. It's Alice's Attic with Alice Cooper.
2: Mutants, minions, and moms, greetings from your Uncle Alice. I'm here to provide you with rock, talk, trivia, and whatever rhymes with all that. Plus, it's all free, and that's a bargain. And don't forget, I love hearing from you guys. Comments, complaints, criticisms, questions. 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I can take them all. Don't worry. I've got thick skin. So while you're booting up or whatever you do to your computers, I'm doing this.
0: Alice's Attic with Alice Cooper.

Cooper's Covers coming up. But now, it's more music. It's Alice's Attic with Alice Cooper.

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1: Just ask our next artist on Cooper's Covers. 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
2: I'm not sure if Bad Company does a lot of cover songs, but when they do, they pick good ones. Here's a classic song written by the songwriting team of Jerry Lieber and Michael Stoller, who wrote Hound Dog for Elvis. Even though Hound Dog was actually done first, Big Mama Thornton, I think it was. They wrote Jailhouse Rock and so many other hits. It was the Coasters who first had the hit with his song, which is called Young Blood. Here's Paul Rogers and his company with their version of Young Blood, Bad Company.

0: We'll be back with more Alice Cooper next. Alice's Attic with Alice Cooper.
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2: I appreciate that so many fans dress up when they come out to my concerts or on Halloween, or maybe you just dress like me on Thanksgiving. So it was back in 1973 when my first official mascara came out. It was called Whiplash, marketed as unisex mascara. The tagline was, whip some on your friends. Liberate your eyes. Whip your eyes into shape. It's apparently a very, very rare item these days. But back in the day, it sold for less than $3 a tube. If you tried to buy it now, being that there's so few out there, you'd probably be paying thousands. So there you have it. All my makeup-wearing men, women, and children out there, whip your eyes into shape.
0: Alice will be right back.
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2: Well, my buddy Larry Mack hangs out with you for the second half of your workday, your ride home, and your early evening before I take over KLPX Studios at 7. 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
0: Alice's Attic with Alice Cooper. And

us will have rock trivia in a few. And now we've got more music. It's Alice's Attic with Alice Cooper.

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1: Where did the band Buffalo Springfield get their name? From road fixing equipment called a steamroller, which the band saw in use on Fountain Avenue in Los Angeles. The company that made them was based in Springfield, Ohio. Their logo was a buffalo, so on the steamroller it said Buffalo Springfield. Now, see, I always thought that when you were buffalo hunting in the 1800s, you were using a Springfield rifle. So I thought that was the connection. And it all boils down to who cares. Mr. Soul, Buffalo Springfield.

0: There's more Alice Cooper coming sooner than later. Alice's Attic with Alice Cooper.
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13: 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Unless, of course, the game is rock, paper, scissors. Then you can count on our faithful host to choose rock every single time. He's got his microphone on. And his leathers are just back from the cleaners. It's Alice's Attic with Alice Cooper.
14: How's your evening going? I'm Alice Cooper, forsaking my TV time to play classic rock for you. You start messing with my golf, it will be a corporal punishment for you. So, yeah, you can mess with other things, but not that. Let's keep you in my good graces, though. Turn this up.
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It's Alice's Attic with Alice Cooper.

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1: The Wolf of Wall Street is a pretty great film starring Leonardo DiCaprio, Jonah Hill, and Margot Robbie. The soundtrack album is equally intriguing. The movie itself featured 60 songs with 16 cuts, making it into the official soundtrack. One of those is Billy Joel's song, Movin' Out, which has a lyric about immigrant kids trying to make it big in the U.S., which suits the Wolf of Wall Street story. Now, the idea was is to portray Wall Street as the biggest rock and roll party. People would picture it as when you get so much money, you can just do anything. It was actually pretty surrealistic in an exaggerated way, but it did get a little dirty. Here's tonight's Movie Music Madness song, Movin' Out.

0: 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Alice's Attic with Alice Cooper.
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0: Alice's Attic with more of Alice's email.
1: Hi, Alice. I recently lost my mom very suddenly and unexpectedly. She was 78, and I really wanted you to know what a fan she had been of yours. She followed you since your very first album and had tickets to see you in the UK this year, despite being in her late 70s. She was so independent, and the thought of coming to one of your gigs and singing along with other fans whilst wearing her Alice Cooper t-shirt was such a thrill. In 1992, she had a liver transplant, and after a successful operation, she had a 6-week stay in the hospital, and your Poison album and Hey Stupid album kept her sane. I cannot express to you how hard she found the weeks after her operation, but she had a Walkman with your tapes on repeat. She always says that you got her through. I know she would have loved to have met you, so I hope it is okay that I write and let you know. I will be playing Alice Cooper, Hey Stupid, at her funeral. I think it will shock some of her friends, but many of them knew how much she loved you. Many thanks for all your music and being such an inspiration for her, her daughter, Hannah. Wow, well, how sweet is that? That's really, really, really nice. I'm sorry that you lost your mom, Hannah. Thank you. If you want a chance to have your email read on the show, send it our way at alice@alicesattic.com, and I'll be right back.
0: Alice will be back in a moment.
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1: Where did Tom Petty write the song American Girl? In Encino, California, in the book Conversations with Tom Petty, he said, I was living in an apartment where I was right off the freeway. I remember thinking that that sounded like the ocean to me. That was my ocean, my Malibu, where I heard the waves crash, but it was just the cars going by. I think that must have inspired the lyric. She stood alone on her balcony. Yeah, she could hear the cars roll by out on 441 like waves crashing on the beach. I used to live right on the freeway in Hollywood. You got used to the cars going by, but Porsches sounded like mosquitoes. You could hear a Porsche coming a mile away. It was like, meow, meow, meow. And you know how when a mosquito gets too close to your eardrum and you hear that? That's the only thing that would wake you up, because I could tell when a Porsche was coming. Anyways, I've had that problem myself, living on the freeway like that. American Girl, Tom Petty.

0: Alice Cooper coming up next. Alice's Attic with Alice Cooper.
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0: You're inside Alice's Attic. Your sagacious host could truly benefit from having a yard sale. Who wouldn't be interested in used straitjackets, top hats, guillotines, and leather pants? There's even a lava lamp from his first L.A. apartment. But amongst the flotsam and jetsam of an extraordinarily interesting life are the tantalizing tales that only a Rock and Roll Hall of Famer could deliver. So sit back and enjoy another hour of rock and talk with Alice Cooper.
16: 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Fun uncle. I guess I'm a funkle. And sure, I'm cool, but I'm not going to let you smoke, drink, or read dirty magazines. My uncles all promoted those things. They'd say, hey, what do you think about this girl? And I'd go, I don't know, I'm six. She looks like she'll never drown. Alice's Attic has a bunch of cool stuff in store for you this hour. There's a You Gotta Love the 80s segment, so get out your leathers. I also have trivia on Rush for you, and this little ditty here as well.
0: Alice's Attic with Alice Cooper.

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Now, it's more rock. It's Alice's Attic with Alice Cooper.

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2: Joan Jett started her career in the 70s with the Runaways, but hit it big in the 80s as a solo artist. The Runaways were one of the first all-female rock bands and, of course, also featured Lita Ford and Sherry Curry. So this segment is You Gotta Love the 80s, and we've got one from the very first year of that decade. Here's Bad Reputation, Joan Jett.

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0: And now, Alice's Attic with Alice Cooper presents more fun and freaky facts. Take it away, Coop.
1: Freaks, I have your facts, so without further ado... Wait a minute, one more ado. Ado. Here's that handsome Alice Cooper fella to dish them out to you. The anatomy of a pig's neck makes it physically impossible for them to look directly up into the sky. So if a UFO goes over, they just never will see it. Dave Grohl can speak while whistling. In the 1600s, he would have been hung as a witch. Human skin lacks direct receptors for liquid, so the feeling of wetness is an illusion created by your brain blending temperature, pressure, and movement. And finally, when wet, a single strand of hair can stretch up to 30% of its length and can carry up to 100 grams of weight. Huh. Well, that's it for this evening's facts. You're welcome, my beloved little freaks. Yes, it's all my own hair. I do not wear a wig or a rug. My hair is with me forever.
0: What? You think radio this brilliant is free? We'll be back with more amazing Alice Cooper after the break.
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1: What band won the award for favorite new heavy metal hard rock artist at the 1992 American Music Awards? The answer is Firehouse, who formed in 1984 in Richmond, Virginia. They moved to Charlotte, North Carolina, where the band signed with Epic Records in 1989, put out a bunch of power ballads. They continued touring and putting out albums over the years, although, sadly, singer CJ passed away in 2024 due to colon cancer. Firehouse, I don't remember ever doing any gigs with them, but I remember that they were around, and this song was around, Don't Treat Me

0: unlike Elvis, Alice Cooper has not left the building. We'll return with more Genius Radio after this. Alice's Attic with Alice Cooper.
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0: 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It's Alice's Attic with Alice Cooper.
1: What's up, attic dwellers? I'll bet you never thought you'd grow up to spend every night with Alice Cooper in his attic, did you? 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I mean, I'm a clone. I know it, and it's fine. I'm one, and more are on the way. That song, Clones, was a surprise hit for us. It went to number 7, I think, in the top 10. No, I'm not going to play Clones, so you, in the back there, can stop jumping up and down and going, ooh, ooh.
0: Alice's Attic with Alice Cooper.

ready for more Attic Classics in a few on Alice's Attic with Alice Cooper. And let's do more rock right now. It's Alice's Attic with Alice Cooper.

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0: Alice's Attic with Alice Cooper presents another Attic Classic.
1: How about we hear some foot stomping music for tonight's Attic Classic? That's actually the name of the song I'm going to play. Pretty descriptive, right? It's by Grand Funk on their 1972 album E Pluribus Funk and was written by the bands Don Brewer and Mark Farner. Now, we used to do a song called Foot Stomping. Everybody young and old learns how to rock and roll. Da-da-da, something new. Foot stomping, foot stomping. Very first song that the Earwigs, the very first band version of Alice Cooper ever learned was Foot Stomping. But not that version, not that song. Okay, here we go. Foot stomping.

0: 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Alice's Attic with Alice Cooper.
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0: Alice's Attic with more of Alice Cooper's email.
1: I just wanted to tell you that I saw you in concert during the late 70s or early 80s. You had the best concert opening. There was a big screen and you running down a railroad track, and you ran through it and started with "The Telephone Is Ringing." I still remember that as probably the best concert opening ever. Thanks, Ron Carbosh. Yeah, that was called the Magic Screen. And I would break this gravestone down that had my name on it and then start running towards the audience. And when I got to the size of the actual Alice Cooper, I would pop through the screen onto the stage live. One dimension, flat dimension, two, real. And I would disappear off the film. The things, the aliens that were chasing me, would come up against the screen and they couldn't get through. And then finally they figured out how to get through and they popped off the screen. And then I ran back into the screen and I was back on film again. Everybody talks about this as being the greatest opening they ever saw. And I would like to do it again. I'd like to find a way to get that and do it again. All right, more to come.
0: Your teller of Detroit stories, Alice Cooper, will return after these messages.
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1: Def Leppard singer Joe Elliott had a Mott the Hoople cover band. What was that group named? The Down and Outs. They've done three albums with versions of songs done by Mott the Hoople and related artists, including British Lion and Ian Hunter solo songs. Here's one from Joe's main band, though. Let's Get Rocked, Def Leppard. Do we want to get

0: And that concludes another magical and memorable edition of Alice's Attic. Alice Cooper returns tomorrow. Same time, same channel, boys and ghouls. Alice's Attic with Alice Cooper.
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16: Today we're celebrating the birthday of Black Sabbath bassist Terrence, Michael, Joseph, Geezer, Butler. Like he didn't have enough names already? Geezer set the tone for countless bass players to come, including Jason Newsted, Les Claypool, Billy Sheehan, and everyone else in between. So here's a little history on old Geez. Terry formed his first band, Rare Breed, with schoolmate John Ozzy Osbourne. In the fall of 1968, the two reunited in the jazz blues quartet Polka Took, which also featured guitarist Tony Iommi and drummer Bill Ward. After briefly changing their name to Earth, they adopted the Black Sabbath moniker in early 1969 at Geezer's suggestion. Black Sabbath's self-titled 1970 debut laid the foundations of heavy metal with its deafening, sludgy, and dark sound. The follow-up, Paranoid, was their commercial and creative breakthrough, selling over 4 million copies in the U.S. alone. Ozzy was the band's focal point, but Geezer wrote all the lyrics, drawing heavily upon his fascination with the black arts. All right, I'm a day one Sabbath fan, and I was in a band that only did Black Sabbath, and I'm telling you, man, his lyrics are way more hippie-ish than black. Geezer released his autobiography called Into the Void, A Bass Odyssey. In it, he writes about his childhood, Black Sabbath's humble beginnings, all their lineup changes, and everything that had an influence on his life. Butler says he wrote it as a memoir for his grandchildren. So here's one from Sabbath Days with Ronnie James Dio. This is Neon Nights on your Daily House of Haircut. Cray!

0: Oh, hell yeah! That's Neon Knights from Sabbath on your daily House of Haircut. Happy BJ Geezer Butler. Hey, for everything old school metal, go to housefaironline.com or the House Facebook page. I'm D-Sider saying never forget, if it ain't metal, it's crap! See you on Monday.
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0: 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Hear the music of Lynyrd Skynyrd and AC/DC perform live Friday, July 17th at La Rosa,
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But I did refuse to shave Larry's head. 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
2: Wake up!
0: Frank's up. How about you?
3: Hi, Christine. Good morning.
4: Good morning.
3: Hi, Rob. Good morning.
5: Good morning.
3: Whoa, why so soft and kind of low-key? What? Did you lose a bet last night? What happened?
5: I'm betting on golf now. There's, like you said, there's no sports on. I started betting on golf last night. I'm getting desperate.
4: Oh, my goodness.
3: Rob's referencing the Open. Round two. Looks like teed off 2 hours ago from Royal Birkdale. Royal Birkdale Golf Club in England. So, I don't know. I haven't watched a second of it yet, but I'll put it on this weekend. And so, I think it's my my favorite major in the golf world.
4: Oh, okay.
3: Yeah. I go the Open. So, the British Open is the original Open. So, you don't have to qualify it with British. You just say it's the Open.
4: Oh, okay.
3: And then
4: the Open.
3: Right. And then, and then there's the U.S. Open. But my order of majors that I love the most, I'll put the Open first.
4: Of course.
3: I'll put the Masters second. U.S. Open, I think I actually like the U.S. Open tournament more than the Masters. But the Masters is venerated, you know. So personally, I think I really do like enjoy the U.S. Open more than the Masters, and then the final one, the PGA Players Championship. I don't care about that at all.
4: This is so interesting to me that you've got these competitions ranked.
3: That's
4: as
3: right,
4: best to worst.
3: That's right. Yeah, I just ranked them for you.
4: That's crazy.
3: You know, it's not really crazy. I mean, you know, like, if you've been following the sport for four decades like I have, you know these tournaments.
4: Wild to me.
3: Like you would know a comedy festival. So if you started rattling off comedy festivals, it wouldn't seem wild to me. You're a comedian.
4: I don't have those. I would never. I don't think I could do that.
3: But
4: I don't think
3: could.
4: I could.
3: I know you could. So no. I could do it. Listen, I'll help you.
4: You do it.
3: Fringe Festival in Edinburgh. You got the Just for Laughs Festival in Toronto.
4: Right. These are festivals that exist. Yes.
3: Yeah, there you go.
4: You're naming things that are real.
3: And you could probably name a couple more that I'm not thinking of.
4: Maybe.
3: Unless you just like want to dig heels in and
4: Just Jokes or whatever for Netflix, and
3: there
4: then there's
3: you go.
4: I mean, but I don't know anything about these things or...
3: Well, you've been to Fringe. You performed at Fringe.
4: Sure, yeah.
3: Okay.
4: But I don't know...
3: Okay.
4: It didn't help me. It doesn't do anything for anybody's career.
3: I've never attended a major golf tournament, and I've never played in one, so...
4: Yeah, yeah. I have no idea what would be best to worst. I couldn't rank them, is what I'm saying.
3: I could.
4: That's all.
3: I say Edinburgh Fringe Festival, number one comedy festival on the planet.
4: Really?
3: Absolutely. Not even close.
4: Huh.
3: You know, but if I learned that there were others, let's gin up one of these comedy festivals for the MAGA comics, though. You know what I mean?
4: It's called Freedom Joke Fest.
3: Right. Exactly.
4: Where we can just say the R word, the N word.
3: That's right.
4: We don't judge. You can be as big a bigot as you want. It's called Big Bigot Fest.
3: There you go. Yeah. Straight out of Austin.
4: That's right. Straight out of Austin. Oh, my God. Who would have thought? I never would have seen that coming.
3: It would have been, it would call it Austin Racist Limits.
4: No black people after sundown, y'all. Okay.
3: That's right. Yeah, come on. Yeah, them's just the rules.
4: Yeah, we didn't make them.
3: This hour is brought to you by Intelligent Design Air Conditioning, family and veteran owned, serving Tucson since 1979. your trusted experts in HVAC, plumbing, roofing, solar, and electrical, intelligentdesignac.com. And the TV in my bedroom did not get turned on once yesterday.
4: No?
3: No. Wow. No.
4: You didn't watch anything?
3: I didn't put anything on. No, I just was reading news and playing a stupid game on my phone. And
4: what's your game now? What are you doing?
3: I'm back on the WGT Golf.
4: We've been doing that one a long time.
3: Well, I've been playing the WGT Golf on my phone for years, before pandemic, like going back to 2019. But
4: I remember.
3: I took a couple years off. So the app was just dormant on my phone because I was playing EA Sports FC Mobile. I was playing a soccer game on my phone. So now after a couple years of the soccer game and leveling up, and now I'm kind of like, all right, I'm going back to the golf. So.
4: Got it.
3: What did we do for dinner last night? Did I send the boys out for some food? No, they went over to Grandma's house for dinner last night.
4: They got tired of eating fast food or
3: getting out. Well, they've been doing a regular Sunday at Grandma's dinner thing.
4: Oh, that's nice.
3: And then Sam's got his first job, and he's working Sunday evening, so they were going to migrate that Sunday at Grandma's to Monday. I guess it didn't happen on Monday, so it ended up happening yesterday. So
4: that's sweet.
3: I did get they brought home a big vat of chili that my wife made over at Grandma's. I've not had my wife's chili in over a decade.
4: Is it Michigan chili?
3: So when my wife and I first got married, my wife is one of these ladies that is just convinced she's got it. She doesn't need a recipe. Oh. She's seen her mother do it, and how hard can it be? So she would just take beans in a pot and throw in a bunch of tomato juice and some ground beef and call it chili.
4: Wow.
3: And I put up with that for a decade without saying anything, and then I finally couldn't take it anymore. And I was like, next time, I'm going to make the chili.
4: Right.
3: So when I heard that the boys had chili and cornbread over at Grandma's house last night, I was a little suspect.
4: As you do. Little side eye.
3: Right. And then I saw that my wife had texted me, said the boys brought some chili back to the house for you. Okay. So I went out there. And yeah, it was, you know, a little Tupperware container or whatever. But I hadn't eaten all day, so I grabbed the biggest spoon out of my drawer there, and I ate it like I was a prisoner of war, Christine.
4: Oh, you did?
3: I did.
4: Was it chili or bean soup?
3: It's graduated a little bit. So it's not as bad as it has always been.
4: Right.
3: And so this was like, it doesn't bother me at all, but the beef wasn't broken up great. So I don't know if, like, you know, you get in there and you get lazy and you don't feel like breaking it up that much or whatever. So it was kind of like bigger chunks. I don't care. Whatever. Mm-hmm. It's all going down the same pie hole.
4: Yeah, you just ate it.
3: Right.
4: Well, that's good.
3: Yeah.
4: All right.
3: I ate that entire container, and then I went back and texted my wife, and I said, thank you very much.
4: Oh, that's sweet.
3: Yeah.
4: Very nice.
5: Have you tried your mother-in-law's chili? Has she ever made chili?
3: Well, I suspect that this chili I had last night had a touch of Grandma's hand in it.
5: That's what I was wondering. Yeah.
3: Yeah, because
5: that was a little different.
3: So. Right. Because I've never had chili with the beef not broken up before that my wife's made. So when I was eating this last night, I'm like, I wonder if this is Grandma.
4: She didn't want to stand over the stove.
3: Yeah, right.
5: Also,
4: she just left it.
3: I don't blame her.
5: Also, this is not chili weather, I tell you. It's way too dang hot to be eating chili.
3: I agree.
5: Right?
3: I agree. I keep the thermostat in the house at 71, so... It's passable.
5: My mom wants to make soups all the time. I'm like, why do you want to make soup when it's 110 out?
3: Because she's 110 years old.
5: Yeah, it doesn't affect her the same way. It warms her butt.
3: It does, and it's comforting.
5: Yes.
3: Yeah.
4: Yeah. Gary and I have a thing that we call the WMD. Like, what are we having for dinner tonight? You want WMD? It's a warm, mushy dinner. And it's like stroganoff or scalloped potatoes or mac and cheese.
3: It sounds to me like what they call in the South a meat and three.
4: Yeah, kind of.
3: You're familiar with this concept?
4: Mm-hmm. Yes.
5: I never heard of it.
3: There are in Indianapolis, and I'm sure in the other, you know, metros in the Midwest and South, you can find restaurants that are meat in three restaurants. And there was like an old soul food kitchen in Indy called Angie's Meat in Three. So you pick your protein. You know, you want some chicken, you want some meatloaf, and then you throw on your green beans and your mash or whatever. Yeah.
5: Oh, okay.
4: Yeah. Would be like mashed potatoes, peas. Yeah. And you get a whole variety, like, and then you just pick what that is. Yeah.
5: Furs used to serve, right?
3: Say again?
5: What Furs used to serve?
3: Furs. I don't know that place. I remember Furs, but I don't know that I ever went there. I don't have any memory of going there.
5: You're lucky then.
3: We're back in touch with MLB baseball, Dodgers and Yankees at 4:05. The Marlins are at your Brewers, Rob, 4:40. Reds at Rockies in Denver, 5:40, and Cardinals at D-backs. I think my Apple TV streaming box still thinks I'm in Indiana, Christine.
4: No.
3: So Seattle Storm and Indiana Fever tip off at 4:30 for us today.
4: Mm-hmm.
3: So I may be keen on checking that out. I can't tell you how back and forth the WNBA chatter is, specifically on Threads. I don't see it anywhere else because I don't frequent X or Twitter as much as I used to.
4: Mm-hmm.
3: But there is so much WNBA chatter about Caitlin Clark on Threads that I get sucked in for the past couple weeks, like almost an hour a day.
4: Whoa.
3: And stunned. I'm just stunned.
4: Mm-hmm.
3: The things that people are saying about Caitlin Clark is now getting to the point where it's beyond the pale.
4: It is interesting. I've been kind of reading up on it. And by the way, you know, one of the criticisms on Caitlin Clark were that she would not or refused allegedly to talk about her white privilege or acknowledge it.
3: I said this on the air the other day.
4: Yes, she did. But it's not true. She did acknowledge it. I've got quotes from her where she said it.
3: She didn't acknowledge it enough to placate the black lesbians in the league.
4: I don't know how much more she should say it. They have to do is Google they can see the interview.
3: That's why all of this is bonkers. They don't want to see it. They just don't want to see it. And I did send a screen grab to somebody yesterday. Was it you? Oh, it was probably my sister.
4: Mm-hmm.
3: Yeah, because this guy's unhinged. He really is. He's just saying that that Caitlin Clark knows that white supremacist lover, and by her not saying anything about it, she's part of them. And I go, okay, all right.
4: What? I mean, I don't think that she is that, though, because when I was watching her in her interview, you know, when she's talking about her privilege, she does understand the racial dynamics and components, like, a white lady can.
3: They just want her to keep, like, sucking up to him, like repeatedly, nonstop, and they don't like the fact that she's a white girl that can shoot the rock, you know? They're really, really upset by it, and...
4: Huh.
3: I can't imagine if we had social media in the 80s, what it would have been like with Larry Bird and Magic Johnson. You know what I mean?
4: Oh, yeah. That was huge. Well, I watched, what's that show, Winning Time?
3: Mm,
4: about the show, the LA Lakers?
3: Yeah.
4: And they did touch on that and the racism. Yeah.
3: Yeah.
4: They talked about it.
3: Because it was bad, you know?
4: It was very bad.
3: With Larry. And all that did to Larry was motivate him.
4: Yeah.
3: Which is, I imagine, you know, if Caitlin is as badass as she seems to be on the court, it'll do the same for her.
4: Mm-hmm.
3: He just gets so bent out of shape.
4: I don't understand what's happening, but yeah, I don't know.
3: I told you I did a little trolling myself on.
4: Yes, you did
3: on the threads.
4: Yeah,
3: I won't do it again, but I did. I did the other day. I posted a thread.
4: Yeah.
3: All I said was, how would we have ever have heard of the WNBA if it weren't for Caitlin Clark?
4: Oh, ouch. Sad but true. Because nobody cares about women's sports.
3: It's different now. The players in the WNBA are flying private, so they all have Caitlin to thank for it.
4: Mm-hmm. You're welcome.
3: Yeah. And, you know, if Caitlin decided to F off and go play in Europe or something like that, the WNBA would slip right back into the abyss.
4: Mm, that's possible. Yeah. I think you might be onto something. Yeah.
3: And also, not for nothing. Mm-hmm. But I wonder how much I got into this chat yesterday on online. Because somebody was saying that none of the players in the when they say none of the players, I think they mean none of the black women.
4: Mm.
3: But they're saying none of them appreciate all of the billions of dollars that old white men have agreed to lose for the WNBA.
4: Oh. Yeah.
5: Mm-hmm.
3: And it's a real interesting perspective because I suspect that's true. Mm-hmm. And I suspect not one African-American baller in the WNBA would ever publicly acknowledge that.
4: The amount of money that that white men have lost?
3: Old white men have lost on their behalf. That's right.
4: Huh.
3: Yeah.
4: I don't know. Yeah, that's an interesting perspective.
3: Poor air quality moves the time of the Phillies and Mets, and it threatens several Friday games. Yeah, there's forest fires in Canada, and the smoke is sweeping all over the Midwest over to the East Coast. And it's, you know, it's killing air quality, and it makes it hard to breathe.
4: Oh, it's that bad.
3: Yeah, oh, yeah. You should see the clouds of the fire smoke as it cascades over the continent.
4: Yeah. Ooh.
5: My nephew and sister in Wisconsin saying they're seeing the effects of it there.
3: Yeah.
5: Yeah. Yep. I'm like, in Racine, Wisconsin? That's way southern Wisconsin.
3: Yeah. Well, but wow. I mean, you know, it's even south of Wisconsin.
5: Oh, God.
3: So you see, like, the sky's red.
5: That's crazy.
3: Yeah. From the smoke and all that. Would you, hey, Christine, can you scroll down to 6C? 6C segment.
4: Yeah, yeah, yeah.
3: Mm-hmm. See what we got there? See that headline?
4: Yeah. Oh, no.
3: Yeah.
4: Great.
3: Not for our next segment, which is entertainment news, but for the segment after that.
4: Ooh. Sure.
3: Sydney Sweeney kicks back in a bra and boy shorts.
4: Oh, boy. Yeah.
3: So I thought that was pretty important that we focus a little bit on that this morning.
4: Yeah. Oh, we have to.
3: Right.
4: This is earth shattering. Breaking news.
3: 7 o'clock hour, comedian Madeline Murphy.
4: Mm-hmm.
3: She's been doing stand-up comedy in New York for over a decade now, and her first album rose to number one on iTunes the day it was released.
4: Good for her.
3: So her debut comedy special is called Muddin', and Madeline Murphy will be our guest later this morning.
4: I know. I want to talk to her. I know what Muddin' is, and I hope it's the same thing.
3: Yeah.
4: We're in agreement. Yes, I hope.
3: Kale DeBella is the owner of DeBella's Brunch and Booze. They're at 9630 North Oracle, Suite 110 in Oro Valley at the corner of Oracle and Linda Vista. They've got a half price deal, and we'll talk with Kale from DeBella's Brunch and Booze. What else do we have? Oh, Herb Stratford's going to be in. We haven't seen Herb in a couple of weeks, so.
4: Exciting.
3: Yeah, very nice. All right. Happy Friday morning, Christine. You doing all right?
4: Oh, yeah. Doing good.
3: Yeah.
4: Mm-hmm.
3: Yeah.
4: Everything's great.
3: Uh-huh.
4: Yeah. Last night I made chicken coconut curry with pineapple in it.
3: Did you save some for me?
4: Of course I did.
3: Okay.
4: We always have leftovers, honey.
3: Okay.
4: You're welcome to them.
3: Yeah. Mm-hmm. Sounds good.
4: And I'm going to make a peach cobbler today, I think, for the weekend.
5: Ooh. Road trip.
4: Yeah.
3: I was thinking, yeah.
4: Come on down, boys.
3: Where are all the hippie girls with the armpit hair hanging out down there? That's what I want to know.
4: They hang out at Outlaw or Taqueria Outlaw. That's where they hang out.
3: Really?
4: Mm-hmm. Oh, yeah. I know that.
3: I might have to get myself a bongo or something so we can start a drum circle.
4: We just do a tambourine.
3: Well,
4: you can keep a beat, right?
3: Some kind of percussion.
4: Yeah, anything. Anything will
3: Maybe
4: work.
3: Just the one with the beads, so you're just...
4: Oh, great. Yeah. Uh-huh.
3: Start off small.
4: Yeah, love it. Mm-hmm.
3: All right. Do they have dirty feet, though, if they've got the hairy armpits? Are their feet dirty?
4: Of course.
3: I don't...
4: Granola girls. They do bathe sometimes.
3: I like clean feet, you know?
4: Well, you can't have one without the other, I don't think.
3: But I don't mind the hairy armpits.
4: Right.
3: And I don't mind her being barefoot.
4: Mm-hmm.
3: I just would like the feet to be clean.
4: You can't have barefoot feet and have them clean unless they're only in the house.
3: Mm. Oh, I see.
4: Yeah.
3: All right. But are any of them like walking the mile from their house to the taqueria?
4: Not in bare feet, no.
3: Okay.
4: But cowboy boots, yes.
3: Oh.
4: Check.
3: Really?
4: Oh, yeah. The hot mess in a sundress loves a cowboy boot.
3: Yeah.
6: I saw some of that on my phone last night.
4: I'm talking about, yeah. You get it.
3: Yeah, very nice. All right, happy Friday. It's the Frank Show. We'll get this break, and then we'll come back and do entertainment news. Entertainment news. There was a Today Show intruder. Somebody gets on the set of the Today Show on NBC in Manhattan and is hurling racial slurs and lunging at Craig Melvin.
4: No.
3: And it looks like this intruder needs to go on a bit of a diet. And the security guard got fired as well.
4: Oh, really?
3: Yeah.
4: Oh, my God.
3: Shia LaBeouf, Christopher Nolan's The Odyssey releases soon. We'll learn about that a little bit.
4: Today, I think.
3: All right. Tom Holland and soccer star Erling Haaland are back in entertainment news. As is Chloe Fineman from SNL and Jennifer Garner. It's The Frank Show. We'll be right back.
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8: 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Good morning. There's a stalled vehicle at Park and Irvington. You can take Campbell or Ben.
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3: All right, this hour of the Frank Show is brought to you by Goettl. That's G-O-E-T-T-L. We'll keep you cool, but it's hard to spell. Tucson's trusted expert since 1939. All right, the man who allegedly stormed NBC's Today Show offices, lunged at Craig Melvin and called him the N-word, is now facing a slew of hate crime charges.
4: Yes, he is. When you commit a crime and then add race into it, it makes it even worse. Kind of like when you strangle a lady, you know what I mean? There's things you do that you put with other crimes that make them even worse, and this is one of them.
3: NBC News Today told TMZ there was a security incident this morning at the Today Show studio. An individual entered an unauthorized area in a vestibule near Studio 1A. The person approached anchor Craig Melvin, who alerted security. The individual was detained and taken into custody by law enforcement without further incident. There was no altercation and no one was injured, but there's an image of the guy being kind of walked away in handcuffs, and he's still like, you know, sticking his chest out and like yelling at somebody.
4: Whoa. So, oh my gosh.
3: A terrifying security breach rocked the Today Show Thursday morning. A stranger breached security and stormed inside the building from the plaza and before allegedly lunging at Craig Melvin. So, you know, again. Security guard got fired also.
4: I mean, immediately.
3: Right.
4: Like, right after that, he was dismissed. That's, wow. They didn't even need an investigation. Like, he got past you. You can't be here.
3: So, Shia LaBeouf has a stalker. And this article from TMZ is talking about how Shia LaBeouf's alleged stalker is really worried that Shia is being sex trafficked. So, Shia LaBeouf's alleged stalker told cops she believed the actor was merely a clone of himself, and she feared he was being sex trafficked. Sources tell TMZ Alyssa Couture, arrested July 13th in New Orleans, after she allegedly followed Shia to a bank parking lot where he was with his girlfriend, and when she was being questioned by police, she made some pretty alarming statements.
4: Yeah.
3: A source said Alyssa remained across the street from the bank and was seen pacing around her car while Shia was inside the bank. She claimed she was trying to close the demon portal.
4: Yeah, and there's also a picture of her with the hijab.
3: I see that.
4: Like she's a Muslima. A Muslima, that's it. Yeah. Islamic lady.
3: Cops arrested Alyssa after talking to her. She told officers that the celebrity Shia LaBeouf was a clone and that has Shia's DNA and her DNA mixed together.
4: Oh.
3: Alyssa claimed Shia's clone was made in a secret lab.
4: Oh my God.
3: Maybe she's on to something.
4: You know what? Now I just want to see a movie about this starring Shia.
3: Right.
4: As both Shias.
3: Uh-huh.
4: She's playing herself and she's crazy, only it's actually real. And somehow we find out that this is going to be so good.
3: I think Vince Vaughn just made a movie where he played himself twice.
4: That's right.
3: So, yeah, Shia probably want to hit up, what's his name again? I just said
4: Vince
3: it.
4: Vince Vaughn.
3: Yeah, Vince Vaughn. You should ring him up and ask him for some pointers.
4: Uh-huh. Yeah. I love it.
3: Christopher Nolan's movie The Odyssey is his highest rated movie of all time. First reviews are coming in and giving it huge praise, saying it's exhilarating.
4: Mm-hmm.
3: And I don't know nothing about it. What is this? The Odyssey.
4: Is
3: this Homer? Is this Homer?
4: That's it.
3: Uh-huh. Homer. And Matt Damon is Homer.
4: Well, he's Odysseus, I think.
3: And Zendaya.
4: But Homer wrote it.
3: And Zendaya is like Homer's side piece.
4: It looks like it. But MAGA is really upset because they picked Lupita and Nyong'o, I think, as Helen of Troy.
3: Yeah, be more racist, why don't you?
4: I know. I've seen a lot of Greek people, but mostly white people, who are just like, what? You can't. And I'm like, you know what? Helen of Troy wasn't a real person. Yeah,
3: also, you weren't around thousands of years ago when Homer was doing his Odyssey, so relax.
4: Yeah, but it's all a fictional. There's none of this that's real. There's no Cyclops. Wait, buckle up.
3: What?
4: Yeah. Cyclops isn't real either.
3: Writer director star-studded adaptation of Homer's ancient Greek epic in theaters today. Mm-hmm. Largely praised in reviews published online, singled out where the movie's scope, Hoyt Van Hoytima's cinematography, Ludwig Göransson's score, and the lead performance for Matt Damon as Odysseus.
4: I really think this is neat. Like, it goes for 172 minutes, so it's kind of long, which you would expect. But this is like one of the reviewers said, its scale, the graceful way it moves from one time period to another, the tactility of its imagery, you can almost smell the sea, the congealing blood, and the flowers. Yeah. I've never read a review like that.
3: There are only 17 theaters in the country that are showing The Odyssey in Christopher Nolan's preferred format.
4: IMAX.
3: So I would imagine like a drive up to Scottsdale is on the cards.
4: Oh, yeah, I want to do that, too. I want to see it the way it was intended,
3: right.
4: But I'll see it any way I can. The thing is, with IMAX film, okay, he said that he had to film it every 3 minutes. You have to stop and change.
3: Right.
4: So he would make the actors, if they're in the ocean, they stay there.
3: Right.
4: And they wait until they change out the film. 3 minutes.
3: Soccer star Erling Haaland has finally gotten into his DMs and has accepted actor Tom Holland's dinner invite.
4: The Haaland boys.
3: After the initial snub from Erling. So
4: finally,
3: Tom was made to feel a little humbled by Erling's ignoring his request, and then it got a little traction in the media, and it got on Erling's radar. So,
4: mm-hmm.
3: Yeah,
4: like, oh, okay, that's who you are. Okay,
3: what, real quick, our last bit here before we move on. Where are you with Chloe Fineman as an SNL cast member?
4: Tired of her.
3: Yeah, just, really?
4: Well, remember, she was one of the really weird no vaccine COVID ladies, and she was kind of crazy. I was surprised that they kept her, frankly.
3: Chloe is leaving SNL after 7 seasons. After 7 wonderful seasons at SNL, I've decided it's time for my next chapter.
4: I agree, Chloe. Yeah, time for you to move on, honey. But she's been, actually, she turned out great, you know. But, yeah, she can go. That's okay. We need the room.
3: Yeah, I gotcha. Mm-hmm. Very nice. It's The Frank Show. That's entertainment news. We'll be right back.
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20: I'm Tyler Butler with 13 News. And our top stories, officials in Santa Cruz County searching for 2 people who were possibly swept away in the wash near Rio Rico after receiving various reports from the public. We're told that they may have been swept into the Mexico side of the border. Nogales Fire, Rio Rico Fire, and Santa Cruz County Sheriff's Office are all involved and say that no bodies have been recovered at this time. Today, crews will continue that search near a bridge on East Ruby Road. And your weather today is another 13 First Alert Weather Days. We expect more showers and thunderstorms. Temperatures hitting a high of just 89 degrees. Not bad for mid-July. This weekend, shower chances drop to 10-20% with highs in the low 90s. I'm Tyler Butler for 13 News.
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1: Christine, have you stopped believing? I feel like you haven't.
2: What? And what?
1: Oh, we were just playing Journey.
2: Oh, no. I'm still a believer, for
1: you
2: sure.
1: You are? Mm-hmm. Really? Yeah.
2: Yeah, I haven't stopped believing. Yeah. I still am hopeful about things.
1: Mm-mm.
2: I don't know why, but I still am.
1: Not me.
2: Oh, yeah. I'm a little Pollyanna, little Orphan Annie. The sun will come out tomorrow, you guys.
1: Keyword coming up around 7 a.m. to qualify for this week's World Famous Frank Show, World Famous Flyway to board a cruise on the Mississippi. A second chance to get qualified is on our website at klpx.com. I'm just a big sucker. I see this headline, Sydney Sweeney kicks back in a bra and boy shorts. And I am helpless. I cannot not click on the link. I just
2: like a moth to a flame. Yeah. I can't help it.
1: It's impossible for me to not click on the link. I just aww. So and then I'm like, oh.
2: Yeah. Really?
1: Yeah. So Sydney Sweeney is taking underdress to a whole new level. She's showing off her physique and matching seafoam green bra and boy shorts from her Sim underwear brand.
2: They look comfy. Yeah.
1: She looks comfy.
2: she looks like a pillow.
1: Yeah.
2: Mm-hmm.
1: Rob. Yeah.
2: Don't like it too much, Rob. You got a lady at home.
1: So I don't even think I see all the pictures in the article. I didn't even scroll down to see the rest. Okay. Mm-hmm. All right. There we go. Oh, there, now she's sitting on the floor in the kitchen. Okay. There she is. It's launch day. And okay. So anyway, the point is like just based on looking at two or three of these images, I immediately go to the AI.
2: Yeah.
1: And I put in the query box, what's happening in my brain when I see Sydney Sweeney's waist to hip ratio?
2: Yes, that is the key. Yep. Mm-hmm.
1: First, the visual cortex processes geometry.
2: Mm-hmm.
1: Before you can even consciously recognize what you're looking at, the primary visual cortex at the back of your brain identifies the edges, contrast, and lines of the shape. Evolutionary biology shows that the human brain is highly attuned to processing structural geometry, particularly ratios.
2: That's right. Evolutionary psychologists have reverse engineered, like trying to figure out, like, how did we survive? Why did we keep reproducing when a lot of others didn't? And it is because of the traits, those kind of ratios.
1: And Neanderthal babes never got that 1.0 waist to hip ratio, did they?
2: Actually, Neanderthal were probably more curvy. There's more Neanderthal women in our genealogy or whatever.
1: Well,
2: those traits.
1: Marjorie Taylor Greene. She don't look so curvy to me.
2: I don't know that she's a... okay, fair. That is true. You are correct. But I did find out that Neanderthal were more likely to be our moms than our dads.
1: So you're saying Neanderthal women were a little loosey-goosey with the
2: human... In the hybrids, yes.
1: Yeah, with the Homo sapiens.
2: Yes.
1: Mm-hmm. Oh, man. Then Neanderthal men were like so mad sitting in their cave.
2: They were real mad, yeah. Big heap mad, yeah. They don't like it.
1: They're like, man, those Homo sapiens are friggin' gorgeous. We don't stand a chance.
2: That's right. They've got better caves. They hate us.
1: So number two, the dopamine hijack and reward system. Once the visual cortex registers the silhouette, it immediately communicates with the nucleus accumbens, the epicenter of the brain's reward circuit.
2: That's right.
1: And then the third bit, it says evolutionary evaluation via the hypothalamus. Deep within the primitive subconscious parts of your brain, you like boobies is what it says here.
2: Basically, and even we were talking about this off air, I read a study that was talking about even like when we're talking about larger women, if they're taller, fatter, whatever, if the waist to hip ratio still works out mathematically, those women are found more attractive than women who don't have those ratios.
1: They're saying Sydney's waist to hip ratio sits at around a 0.67.
2: That's right.
1: And I'm like, wow, that is like very specific for the internet, isn't it?
2: It is, but it's also like kind of in that sweet spot where people are going to go nuts for it.
1: Yes, it is. Mm-hmm. Hubba hubba.
2: And I just keep thinking like, okay, so it's not her face at all. Nobody cares about the head.
1: I've said this to you before. Mm-hmm. Like, who needs a face when you got a body like that?
2: That's right.
1: Who cares?
2: Yeah. Amen.
1: Very nice.
2: Who needs a face?
1: We'll get this break. Madeline Murphy has a debut comedy special called Mudden. She's been doing stand-up for over a decade, and when she released her first album, it went to number one on iTunes the day it was released, so... That's got to be an exciting accomplishment for Madeline.
2: Yeah.
1: And I do believe it'll be our first time meeting Madeline Murphy next on The Frank Show. Don't go away.
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6: Watch out for a disabled vehicle off-right on the eastbound I-10 off-ramp at Craycroft. Take Los Reales to Swan. On the west side, there's an incident with injuries at Sierrita Mountain Road and Cortell Road. Take Ajo to avoid any delay. And finally, on the east side of town, there's a residential fire just north of Broadway on Bonanza. Use Harrison or Speedway to get around it. And that's traffic. I'm Elaine Bronson.
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1: 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Very nice. Our next guest is a New York stand-up comedian for the last decade. Her first comedy album rose to number one on iTunes the day it premiered. The comedy special is called Muddin', and our guest is Madeline Murphy.
2: Yay!
1: Madeline, good morning.
3: Hi, good morning.
1: Hey, not for nothing, but Christine and I are really excited to meet you and get to chat with you a little bit. It's nice to meet you.
3: Thank you so much. It's nice to meet you, too. And Christine, I heard that you're also a stand-up comedian. That's awesome.
2: Uh-huh. Yeah, yeah. I and that's why I, like, every time I see, you know, good comedians coming through doing these press tours, Rob will say, do you want this? And I go, yeah, yeah, yeah. Especially her, yes.
3: Yes. Thank you so much. I appreciate it. We have to have our camaraderie. I get it.
2: Yep, yeah. Well, and I love it when there's a good comic that gets... like a deal like this. It's so encouraging, and I just, and your voice is so important. I'm really glad that you're out there and you're doing it. Good for you.
3: Oh, thank you. That's really kind. Thank you.
1: Madeline, share with us where you originate from. Where were you, where did you grow up?
3: So I'm originally from Rochester, New York, which is Western New York,
1: yep.
3: Up by Canada.
1: Yep.
3: And then I moved down to New York City. So I'm just in kind of different opposite parts of the state, pretty much.
1: I had read that, I saw a post about you celebrating 5 years in the same apartment. And then you said, and then you said prior to that, you just like moved around every couple years. And that really struck a chord with me because that was my childhood. For the first 30 years, moving around every 2 to 3 years. Is that what your childhood was like?
3: No, you know, I was pretty lucky in that with my family, they lived in the same house in Rochester, in the suburbs of Rochester for a long time. But when I was, as soon as I moved out after college,
1: right.
3: When I was like 22, it was like every year, like, or so, I think the longest I had stayed in an apartment was like 2 years. And I don't even know why I was doing that. I guess part of it was like, oh, I got to move down to New York City. And then when I first moved down there, then the building I lived in got sold. And so I got kicked out of there. And it was just always moving. And it's like, it was rough. I didn't like it. But I also think it was probably harder on you because I think when you're a kid, I think that's even harder.
1: There's a lot of research behind these people that are constantly moving and then grow up and become entertainers. It's come up on the show before. Madeline, Christine, will you get into the question about the Riggles Room? What's the name of the room?
2: Oh, the Riggles Room. I noticed, like, on some of your clips, did you record Muddin' in Salt Lake City? Is that what I'm seeing, or is that just a show in Salt Lake City?
3: Oh, no, I didn't, but maybe that's the same name of a place there. I actually recorded it in Rochester, New York, my hometown.
2: Oh.
3: And so they have a club called Comedy at the Carlton, but I recorded it in their smaller room, which is the Riggles Room, because I could have recorded in the main room, I guess, but I was a little bit scared because I was like, what if I don't get a big enough crowd and then it's more echoey?
1: Right.
3: So I recorded it in the slightly smaller room because I knew I could sell out that room. So I recorded it there and it was packed out. But yeah, it's a cool venue. They have the main big room, and then they also have the Riggles Room, and they have all these paintings on the wall of all different comedians through the ages. It's cool.
2: That's neat.
1: While you were talking about the Riggles Room, I was just snickering to myself because I saw this bit here where you talk about your mom's church friends who are all named Susan.
2: And that's our mother's name.
1: So Madeline, I grew up a preacher's kid, and my mother's name is Susan.
2: Yep.
1: I was just in Indiana hanging out with Susan. Yeah.
3: Are all
1: Susans as Susan as Christine Susan and my Susan?
3: I think that there are a lot of very nice ladies in their 60s who all have the same name, who their intentions are very pure. So when we met them, their intentions were very pure and good. But they can be a little overwhelming to talk to and get around.
2: That's great.
1: Did you grow up in the church at all, Madeline?
3: Okay, so I did. But if you watch the special, and I do talk about this some more, my parents go to an Episcopalian church. It's very, when people talk about growing up in the church, I don't think that's really what they mean.
2: No.
3: It's not, like, strict at all.
4: No.
3: It's very loosey-goosey.
4: Yeah. We've got a colleague that is a member of an Episcopalian church, and I bust his balls about it. I'm like, man, you guys are so liberal. Yeah. You probably got you probably got women preachers and everything.
2: Huh? Yeah.
3: They really do.
2: That's great.
3: Very, very liberal. It's like Catholicism, but like the liberal version of
4: right.
3: it. You know?
2: Yeah, yeah.
3: Like this, yeah.
4: Really hard to wrap my brain around a form of Protestant evangelicalism that isn't hellfire and brimstone. I just can't break away from that mindset. Madeline, you also touch on lesbian dating. I hear in some of your material you talking about a former marriage. Help me understand your journey.
3: Oh, man, it's such a journey. So I was married when I was young. I was married to a man, my ex-husband. He's very nice. We still are friends and everything. It's all okay. But we got divorced in the pandemic, like very, very early on in the pandemic. And then I came out as gay, and now I am remarried. But now I have a wife instead of a husband. That's pretty much the whole journey.
4: Yeah.
2: Congratulations. Good.
3: Thank you.
2: Yeah.
4: Did you get out of the hetero relationship with any children or no?
3: No. Probably for the best that we did it. Phew. Only our cats.
4: Oh, no.
3: And that was okay.
4: We worked through that.
3: Who
4: gets the cats, Madeline?
3: Well, one of them lives with me and my wife, and one of them lives with my ex-husband, so it was very amicable.
2: Oh, that's sweet.
3: And he sends me lots of videos of the cat who lives with him now, and so it's all good. He was very, I don't know, I think if you're going to go through something like that, it's like, it's nice if your husband, or your then ex-husband, is someone who can be nice and understanding, and he really was. He was very cool about it, so I have to give him props.
4: Yeah. What are the cat's names?
3: Well, my cat is named Lady Gaga.
4: That's great.
2: Love it.
3: She actually came with that name, if you can believe it. I did not name her that. I adopted her when I was 20.
4: Oh.
3: And I adopted her from a kind of a hillbilly guy, like out in the countryside in rural New York.
4: Right.
3: And he had her in like a bag, in like a paper bag. And he was like, oh, yeah, we've been calling her Lady Gaga. And I was like, oh, that's weird. And so I just kept it. I was like, that's a great name.
2: Yeah. Yeah, I'm gay and I'll take the cat.
4: Yeah.
2: Perfect.
3: Exactly.
2: I want to know.
3: Sorry. Yeah, go ahead.
2: Well, I just want to know. I think we're
3: going to say.
2: Yeah, go ahead.
3: I'm sorry, we keep talking. All I was going to say, just to end that story, is then when my wife and I first started dating, she has a cat named Janet Jackson. So it all worked out. You have the two. Yes.
4: All right, Christine, jump in real quick before we have to say goodbye to Madeline.
2: I know we've got to go, but I just wanted to talk a little bit. What is mudding? What is that?
3: Oh, man. Okay, well, I'll tell it very quickly. So when I got married 2 years ago, we had to reserve space in the park in Jersey City. And when you reserve the space, you have to say, fill out this paperwork, say, I won't bring any alcohol. But then I filled it out, but then I did bring a bunch of alcohol.
2: And
3: it was bad, yeah. And a cop showed up. Someone narked us out. A cop showed up. He was writing me a ticket. He couldn't figure out how to spell my name, Madeline. Couldn't figure it out. And so finally he said, I'm just going to send you a ticket in the mail. And so we went on honeymoon and we came back and I got a ticket in the mail, but it was made out to M-U-D-D-I-N, Mudden. That's why I named my title that.
4: Was that what the cop thought you said when you were slurring your speech to him?
3: I guess so, probably. It was probably the too much alcohol, all the cut water margaritas, probably.
4: That's a funny story. I love that. Madeline Murphy's new comedy special is called Mudden. It's available on all major digital platforms, also at comedydynamics.com. Mm-hmm. Congratulations, Madeline. Yep. Thank you for chatting with us.
3: Of course. Thank you guys so much. Have a great day.
4: And then you got to make a plan to come to Southern Arizona, Tucson, Bisbee. Look it up.
2: Mm-hmm.
3: I know I should. Okay, I will.
4: Okay,
3: I will,
4: that's Madeline Murphy. Thank you, Madeline. Bye bye. All right. She's got good energy. That was nice.
2: Yeah, she does. She seems very, very sweet. And yeah, funny, just charming. I really love her. So what happened was she got married, right? Mm. And in the park, they had the alcohol. But when people saw the clips of the cops coming to their wedding, I guess people online didn't realize that Madeline had broken the law and were angry because they're like, well, these police officers trying to stop, you know, gay marriage, and we're just, you know, trying to virtue signal. And she was just like, but they didn't know that I had broken the law.
4: That's funny.
2: I did a bad thing.
4: Very nice. All right, let's get this break. We'll come back and do Dumbass of the Day.
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8: There's a north side accident with injuries at First and River. Take Rudisill or Campbell. Southeast side, there's a disabled vehicle off right on the eastbound I-10 off ramp at Craycroft. Take Los Reales to Swan. And on the west side, an incident with injuries at Sierrita Mountain Road and Cortell Road. Take Ajo to avoid a delay. Finally, east side residential fire just north of Broadway on Bonanza. Take Harrison or Speedway. And that's traffic. I'm Elaine Bronson.
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1: This is probably one of the worst attacks from my cat, Harold, in a really long time. But I feel like I'm kind of making some ground. I felt no compulsion to retaliate.
2: There was no little snip on the nose or just boop. Nope, don't do that. Nothing.
1: No, he swiped.
2: He didn't bite him back.
1: He swiped at me, which I have done before. He swiped at me as I was walking into the kitchen. He wanted to let me know he wanted dinner. So I picked him up and I was holding him and I was rubbing on his tummy. And then when I sat him down on the back of the couch, he just bit the hell out of me.
2: Yeah, I've known you for a long time. Yeah. Never once seen you use a Band-Aid.
1: Right. And I just looked at it and then it was just like, you know, as the blood starts to pour out of it.
2: It was really bleeding bad.
1: Oh, yeah. Yeah. I was, you know, I've got old man crepe skin now. So, you could lightly blow on it and the flesh on my arms will quiver.
2: Was it beer night that you were got bit or no?
1: I did get some beers last night, but I can't remember if this was before or after. It was probably before.
2: Because once
1: I get out of the house to get a couple beers, I don't go back out.
2: Yeah. Right.
1: So I don't know.
2: Yeah. I'm asking because alcohol will make you bleed more.
1: Yeah,
2: you know
1: but
2: what I mean? If you get poked.
1: This is just a couple beers, though. You know what I'm saying?
2: Yeah. Uh-huh.
1: It's just a couple.
2: But they don't want to do a surgery on somebody who's been liquored up.
1: Oh, yeah. I don't blame them. Let's do dumbass of the day. Here we go.
3: I think you're stupid. Real stupid.
4: He suffered brain damage.
5: Brain damage.
3: Dumbass of the day.
1: All right, we're getting started in KC. On Tuesday, crews with the Kansas City Fire Department responded to a rescue call unlike many others. KCFD Battalion Chief Riley Nolan shared with Fox 4 Thursday, obviously it's not something we see every day. What did they see? A man's head poking out of a portable restroom toilet. In video circulating on social media, posted by the portable restroom company Patriot Portable Restrooms, a man could be seen stuck inside of a portable toilet.
2: Oh, no.
1: Patriot Portable Restroom said a driver with the company arrived to collect the portable restrooms from a World Cup watch party location when he knocked on the locked restroom when a voice called out that it was occupied. The driver explained that the man had 10 minutes before he would need to exit the restroom. When the driver came back, the man had not done so and indicated he would not be coming out. The man inside said he was not going to get out. Luckily, a police officer on a motorcycle went by. Our driver waved him down. The cop walked up to the door and asked the man to exit the toilet. The man replied he could not reach the door and could not get out of the toilet.
2: Literally can't get out.
1: Fire Chief Counterman went on to say both the officer and the employee were able to open the restroom door and look inside where they could not immediately see anyone. Soon, a head appeared out of the toilet.
2: Oh, my God.
1: Fire department came after and tried to instruct the man to exit the toilet, and the man would not do it. After it was cut open, the man was able to exit the toilet. In the video, the man could be seen climbing through an extended opening in the toilet that KCFD made in order for him to safely get out before being hosed down by fire crews.
2: I love how all these stories always end in a hose down.
1: I'm sure there's a story behind it, but he did not share it with us. Other than assisting with him getting out and helping him wash off, there wasn't much more to it from our position, said Nolan.
2: He would not tell us why he was in the toilet.
1: Damages,
2: he left his drugs in there.
1: Damages made to the restroom is going to cost the company approximately $800 to replace that particular portable restroom.
2: Oh, my God. I guarantee you he dropped his baggie.
1: Or either his drugs or his phone. Either one.
2: But the reason that I think drugs is because he didn't tell them why he did it.
1: Right. Because if it were just his phone, he would just be like, man, I dropped my phone.
2: Right. Exactly.
1: A man is facing charges after he allegedly broke into Walmart, damaged several items, and was found laying naked on a pallet of dog food. This in Lebanon, Tennessee. Officers responded to Walmart overnight after employees reported that a man had broken into the store and was damaging items. Before officers arrived, employees safely evacuated the sales floor and sheltered in a secure area.
5: Oh, man, you see these employees. Man. Oh, we got to go back to the break room and lock the door.
2: Right.
1: When officers entered the store, LPD said they found the 26-year-old Madison man lying completely naked on a pallet of dog food. The suspect then fled into the clothing section as officers attempted to take him into custody. LPD said he was apprehended a short time later. The 26-year-old facing multiple charges, including disorderly conduct, public intox, vandalism, aggravated criminal trespass, and additional related charges, I'd like to throw in there, being naked on a pallet of dog food.
2: Just sounds like a wild night. Wow.
1: A man wanted on a felony warrant was arrested after swimming into the ocean near the Pacific Palisades during a police chase.
2: Huh.
1: According to KTLA, citing LAPD, officers were pursuing the suspect on foot near PCH and Sunset Boulevard, 7:20 a.m. yesterday, when he ran past a lifeguard tower and into the water off Will Rogers State Beach. Video footage from the outlet showed the man treading water for about 90 minutes while surrounded by lifeguards and rescue boats.
2: Oh my God, there's video.
1: They eventually jumped off and grabbed hold of him after he appeared to swim closer to shore, then turned around and headed back out into deeper water. Lifeguards then secured flotation devices on the man, who appeared to resist, and took him to an LA County Sheriff's Department boat waiting nearby, where he was taken into custody.
2: Wow.
1: Unclear what the man is wanted for or if he's facing any additional charges. He has not been publicly identified.
2: He's naked from the waist down. That's nuts.
1: Ew.
2: What a weird.
1: I'd rather you be fully naked.
2: Yeah, right? Just a man in a t-shirt and like Winnie the Pooh the rest of the way is odd.
1: I just think, like, if you're going to be the guy that is naked but with your shirt on, then you're going to remind me of a Kiss singer, bass player.
2: Oh, yeah. Gene Simmons. And yeah. The prostitute lady.
1: Yeah, you see the sex video of him in the hotel room having sex with the lady with the shirt on?
2: Oh, yes. I can't get it out of my head.
1: Mm-hmm. It's like the most embarrassing thing
2: I've
1: ever seen.
2: And she won't kiss him?
1: Right.
2: He's like, ugh. Yeah. And she moves her head like, ugh.
1: Finally. After repeatedly hectoring a woman for photos of her feet, a Florida man allegedly exposed himself and then followed the victim around a Lowe's store before fleeing. The aptly named Landon Spearman, 20 years old, arrested for indecent exposure in connection with the creepy incident Tuesday at the business in Lady Lake, Orlando suburb. The victim told cops she was completing an Instacart delivery at Lowe's when an unknown man approached her and repeatedly requested photographs of her feet. After declining the man's request, she accepted his phone number in an effort to end the encounter and continue working. As she walked away, the man later identified as Spearman called out to her. When the victim turned around, Spearman intentionally exposed his flaccid penis and declared, "Call me for some D."
2: It wasn't even a good one. Huh.
1: What do you mean it wasn't a good one?
2: I mean, it wasn't, you know, a full mast or whatever. Well, it was just a little baby.
1: It was flaccid, yeah.
2: Yeah.
1: Yeah,
2: why
1: but
2: you why would you show it?
1: You don't know if the guy's flaccid is impressive or not. You know, wieners come in all shapes and sizes, Christine.
2: That's true, but somehow I think probably no.
1: The victim said that Spearman then followed her into Lowe's until she approached a group of customers, causing him to leave the area. During the police interview, Spearman reportedly made admissions that substantially corroborated the victim's account of the incident. Spearman then arrested, booked into the county jail. Spearman scheduled for an August 19th court appearance for his spear.
2: I love it. She got his phone number and then probably just gave it to the police. And then they just go, hey, can you come in?
1: That's like real easy. Yeah, it's super easy, wasn't it?
2: Yeah.
1: Anyway. All right. That is your dumbass of the day.
0: 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On 96.1 KLPX.
1: Hey, it's Frank. 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
21: I'm Tyler Butler with 13 News. Today is the last day for in-person early voting in Pima County. The county has more than a dozen locations where you vote early or drop off your vote-by-mail ballots. Those locations will be open tomorrow and Monday for emergency voting. Several of those sites also have 24-hour ballot drop boxes. Vote-by-mail ballots can be dropped off at any voting location on Election Day next Tuesday. And your weather today is another 13 First Alert weather day as we are expecting more showers and thunderstorms. Temperatures hitting a high of just 89 degrees. Not bad for mid-July. This weekend, shower chances drop to 10 to 20% with highs in the low 90s. I'm Tyler Butler for 13 News.
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1: All right, keyword coming up around 8 a.m. to get qualified for this week's World Famous Frank Show, World Famous Flyaway to board a cruise on the Mississippi. 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Producer Rob doing the difficult gumshoe work, Christine, trying to source the origins of Sydney Sweeney's knockers.
2: Have you looked at her mom?
1: Well, that's what that image is there at 7C. Okay. It's a little family gathering. There's three generation of Sweeney ladies.
2: Yeah.
1: And my guess is Sydney doesn't get her milkers from her grandmother.
2: No. Well, I mean, it's hard to tell on old ladies because they go south for the winter
1: right.
2: and stay there
1: right.
2: forever. Yeah.
1: Right. But grandma isn't like giving me anything here in this picture, but Sydney's mom, yeah, for sure.
2: They even look small on Sydney's mom.
1: The mom?
2: Yeah. They look smaller than Sydney's anyway.
1: Oh, they are smaller than Sydney's to be sure.
2: Uh-huh.
1: But I can tell by looking at mom right now, she's at least a 36C.
2: Huh, yeah. I guess so.
1: Three foods that you should skip during the diarrhea parasite infestation that's sweeping North America right now, Christine.
2: This is so crazy because there's so many berries at the grocery store and nobody's touching them and it breaks my heart.
1: So if you're looking to reduce your chances of getting hit with that diarrhea parasite that's been going around, there's a few foods you might want to stay away from.
2: Mm-hmm.
1: And then there's a couple that are probably safe to eat.
2: Yeah.
1: excuse me. You know how, man, this bagged lettuce is really getting hit hard, but for a really long time, too.
2: Right. It's always been a problem.
1: Mm-hmm. Yeah, bagged lettuce and salad kits. Some officials think the source of the parasite could be lettuce, and it could be introduced into facilities where the lettuce is processed and packaged.
2: Mm-hmm.
1: So stay away, I guess, right?
2: Yeah, for now. It's so sad, though, because I love salads. I love bagged salads. They're so convenient.
1: Berries. Previous outbreaks of cyclops psoriasis have been caused by berries, specifically raspberries.
2: Mm-hmm.
1: Possibly because it's hard to scrub a raspberry clean, and rinsing fruit isn't likely to get rid of the parasite anyway.
2: No, rinsing it. But I did read a study about rinsing it in vinegar water solution and then spinning it dry. It does reduce it by, I don't know, like 60, 70% or something like that.
1: Did you soak in your strawberries in salt water to get rid of the worms?
2: Yeah. I mean, you could do stuff like that. That does help. And it seems like this parasite is like what they call like a load. What is it? Anyway, the amount that you get matters and how sick you get.
1: Why are you saying the word load? Were you talking about your diarrhea load?
2: It's like, no, it's like viral load, but only I was like parasite load, like how much you ingest.
1: Diarrhea load is what I was thinking of.
2: No.
1: Like how much you expel.
2: Well, I think they are a correlation. There is a correlation.
1: And then fresh herbs, basil and cilantro have been culprits in past outbreaks, so it makes sense to be cautious. What's the other sandwich topping that was always problematic in the past, too? Sprouts.
2: Sprouts, yeah.
1: Mm-hmm. Yeah. So some fruits and veggies might be okay. Bananas, whole unpeeled melons, avocados, canned or frozen fruits and vegetables, and cooked fruits and vegetables.
2: So buy the berries, but just mark them, freeze them, and then cook them. don't eat them raw.
1: I don't know. I just feel like I'm just going to throw caution and probably just go get a bag salad and not worry about it.
2: Uh-huh. Yeah. Might as well. I mean, you know, whatever. It doesn't hurt you if you're healthy.
1: When I woke up this morning and I went to let the dogs out, Miss Ruby, our German Shepherd, likes to sleep in Sam's room.
2: Mm-hmm.
1: So I went in to open the door to let her out to go potty, and Mr. Sam was still awake.
2: Hmm.
1: And he was laying in bed, and he's like, "Dad, you get any Tylenol? I feel like I'm getting a fever."
2: Oh, no.
1: And then I was like, man, I was laying in bed last night and felt like I had to break wind. And then I almost sharted myself.
2: Oh, no.
1: So I'm like, I hope there's nothing going on in this house right now.
2: There might be. You guys haven't been eating berries.
1: No, but I do enjoy a salad, you know.
2: Yeah, that's true. Yeah.
1: I do enjoy French fries.
2: Well, they're cooked.
1: Are we at risk of cyclops psoriasis with French fries?
2: Nope.
1: Oh, good. Okay.
2: No, you're fine.
1: What if I go to Baggins and I get the Almost Reuben? Am I going to be okay with that?
2: Mm-hmm. Yeah, I'm sure.
1: All right. I like to eat it in the dining room because it comes off the grill piping hot.
2: Oh, yeah. You have to blow on it while it's in your mouth at the same time.
1: I have to suck and blow while it's in my mouth. Yeah.
2: That's great.
1: When we come back, we're going to be meeting Callie DeBella. She is the owner of DeBella's Brunch and Booze, 9630 North Oracle, Suite 110 in Oro Valley. They're at the corner of Oracle and Linda Vista. 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Callie and DeBella's is participating in the culinary experience on Saturday for the Iron Chef competition at Desert Diamond Casino Sawarita Diamond Center. And I've just had the DeBella's menu up, Christine.
2: Oh, yeah?
1: It looks so fantastic.
2: Really?
1: Like, I couldn't even get past the first appetizer. The shareables. The potato cheese balls.
2: What?
1: Mashed potato balls stuffed with bacon bits and shredded cheese, rolled into crumbs and deep fried, topped with chipotle mayo, sour cream, and green onions. Get out!
2: Wow. Oh, my God.
1: I want DeBella's right now.
2: This looks really good.
1: Yeah, it does. So we'll get this break, and we'll meet Callie DeBella next on The Frank Show.
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4: There's a slowdown on westbound I-10 due to construction. It's from Irvington to Alvernon. Drive with caution. And a disabled vehicle off right on the eastbound I-10 off-ramp at Craycroft. Take Los Reales to Swan. On the north side, there's an accident with injuries at First and River. Take Rudisill or Campbell. And finally, an incident at Conestoga and Tankaverde. Use Tankaverde Loop instead. And that's traffic. I'm Elaine Bronson.
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2: Isn't that amazing?
1: Yeah.
2: I love it.
1: Well, It's got to be because the food's amazing. DeBella's owner is our guest in the studio, Callie. Yay! DeBella. Callie, good morning.
3: Good morning.
1: I'm super excited to meet you. I was just raving about this menu. I can't wait to come try out the food.
3: Well, good. I can't wait for you to come.
1: You gotta share with us how long DeBella's Brunch has been established. Now, you guys are, a couple years, I guess?
3: Yeah, we opened in December of 24.
1: Okay. And how long has that spot been there? It's been a couple things, I understand.
3: Well, the building has been there for almost 9 years. Okay. I've been there for 8. I joke I'm part of the foundation.
1: Oh, you are? Yeah. It's like me in this studio. I come with the furniture, you know?
3: Right, exactly.
1: Yeah. Yeah.
3: But yeah, it was Growler USA to start off. The building was built for that restaurant.
1: Okay.
3: Fire Truck Brewing took it over.
1: Oh, yeah.
3: Yeah, they were there for about 4 years, almost 4 years.
1: Okay.
3: They went out of business in August of 24, unfortunately.
1: Yeah.
3: And then after discussions with the owner of Growler USA, who is still the main leaseholder, we ended up purchasing the building and turning it into a brunch restaurant.
1: Yeah. It's like the coolest story ever.
3: Yeah.
1: It really is, yeah. So you were there when it was Growler's?
3: I was.
1: And when it was Fire Truck Brewing.
3: Yep, both of them. I started as the assistant GM at Growler USA and then worked my way up, and Fire Truck took over, stayed on as GM, and ended up becoming their district manager and handling multiple of their locations.
1: Okay, yeah, right on. And did you just get a start in restaurant and service just like everyone else? Is like a first job, or is it a family business?
3: Yep, pretty much first job. Started as a dishwasher, kind of worked my way up. Started at 15, worked some fast food in between here and there, but restaurant hospitality just kind of like where I ended up.
1: Sure.
3: Loving it, and the adrenaline rush is wonderful. You never know what you're gonna get.
1: Yeah, so I've got a little experience working in kitchens, but just washing dishes and wiping down tables and stuff like that. So, but I never got into the full stress of the cooks and all that.
3: Oh,
1: so
3: yeah. Sometimes you need that stress to keep going. You know, you need something different in life every now and then.
1: Right. Yeah. My son just got his first job. He's bussing tables, so he's doing the same thing.
3: I love it. Mm-hmm.
1: Yeah, and he's like really proud too. After his first weekend, he's like, "Dad, gee, I got my first paycheck." And I was like, "Uh-uh, no." He goes, and then he goes, "Yeah, I'm also getting a little tips here and there too."
3: I love that. It's a hard job. People don't realize it's a lot of work, you know. So it's I'm glad that he's proud after getting his paycheck.
1: I am too.
3: It's a lot of work.
1: Yeah, no, for real. But also, it's the kind of work that I really am excited for him to experience.
3: Oh yeah, absolutely.
1: You know, because I was 13 in a kitchen washing dishes. At church camp.
3: Yeah.
1: You know, I want to know about what's the business decision to make DeBella's a brunch spot.
2: And booze.
1: And booze. Yeah.
2: And
1: but
2: booze.
1: And I think it's a really smart business decision, but I want to hear from you.
3: Well, first off, you can't have brunch without booze, because, like, what's the point?
1: That's
3: you
1: right.
3: You know, mimosas day during the day, you know, it's just it's a thing,
2: yeah.
3: You know?
2: Right.
3: So that automatically was just that paired well together. It's also catchy, you know.
1: Sure.
3: And keep in mind, we're also a venue for all. So just because the booze is in the name doesn't mean you have to partake, you
1: right,
3: know.
1: Right.
3: So just kind of ended up being something for everybody. But being at that location for so long, and it usually the last couple of places were like bar scenes.
1: Okay.
3: So they were open from like 10 or 11 in the afternoon to like 10 or 11 at night.
1: At night, yeah.
3: And unfortunately, Oral Valley goes to bed at 7 o'clock at night. So
2: right.
3: What is the point in being open that long?
1: I'm just thinking about that location, and it doesn't really lend itself to nightlife. You're right.
3: Yeah, and I've built such wonderful relationships there with the businesses and the customers and all of the clientele in that area after being there for so long that it just kind of clicked to what it needed, and we needed a unique brunch spot. We've got First Watch, we've got Snooze, you know, but we're different. We're unique. We've got family recipes. We've got a twist on things that just most places don't have, including just our service in itself. Our staff is happy to be there. A lot of them are still workers from the last couple of restaurants who have stayed with me for so long. My staff's been with me since we opened. So
1: nice.
3: It's a great experience. We always try to provide an atmosphere that everybody wants to come back to, and we do have a lot of those return customers. So.
1: Also, I would tell you, as part of my job, I've been to almost every website, right? And all the social media platforms. And I'm seeing daily, like, women all over the country are like, let's do brunch.
3: Yes.
1: Like, women love to get together and do some brunch.
3: Yes.
1: So,
2: and we love to drink.
1: Right.
3: And we also have beer for the men, you know?
1: Right. Yeah. So, no, it's really nice to have a dedicated spot that people can have that experience that doesn't involve a resort or driving 30 minutes to a resort, right?
3: Absolutely.
1: Yeah. Yeah.
3: Absolutely.
1: Explain to me what your inspiration for your menu is, because when I pull up the menu, I don't know, man. This has got to be years and years of experience of seeing what people really, really like, right?
3: Yeah, to be honest with you, we have a lot of family recipes on there. Our cinnamon baked apples, our green chili pulled pork, the elote mix, the chicken salad mix. These are a lot of recipes from my grandmother, my mom, my kitchen manager put in a lot of effort at the beginning to come up with some very unique things. I'm all about weird food.
1: Yeah.
3: I'm more brunch than breakfast, and people don't realize the difference, but the big difference between brunch and breakfast is eggs.
1: Right.
3: I am not a huge fan of eggs.
1: What?
3: So
1: really?
3: I'm not. Yeah. So that's why I'm all about brunch. I'm not about breakfast, hence why we went breakfast and brunch.
1: I got
3: because
1: you. Yeah.
3: That's more my style. It's more my thing. I can be more creative with that. I enjoy the flavors behind that. A little bit of sweet, a little bit of salty. It's perfect, you know? So I think guests really ended up taking well to that.
1: What's it like when one of your staffers gets the idea that they want to learn how to make Eggs Benedict?
3: I love that. I love when they want to learn to do something and make something. I let them be as creative as possible. We have monthly specials. The staff really does like to do odd things, and they're like deep frying fat caps and they're always trying new things. I have a cook back there all the time who he'll find weird things out of the boxes of strawberries or whatever, the double-headed strawberries, and he'll like turn it into a little like creation, and he'll have it for like emotional support in the kitchen for everybody. And I love the creativity from all of them.
1: Green chili, chicken flautas, breakfast quesadillas, elote dip, fried Brussels sprouts. I want all of it.
3: Yes.
1: Yeah.
3: It's amazing.
2: What's a cheesecake nacho? Talk to me.
3: Yes. So they are flour tortillas that get deep fried, and then we toss them in cinnamon sugar, and then we make our own like a cheesecake topping, like a drizzle in a sense. We drizzle the cheesecake across the top, and then strawberries, whipped cream, graham cracker crust, and powdered sugar on it. So good.
1: Oh, my God. Wow.
2: Oh, man.
1: 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Callie, are you going to be there with the Bellas?
3: We are. We're going to have green chili pulled pork sliders and mini micheladas with Dos Equis lager.
2: Ooh.
1: Is it too late for me to get a ticket, Rob?
3: No, it's not.
1: Do you know, Callie?
3: I know, it's not.
1: You know it's not too late?
4: Yeah, they'll set you up if you want to go.
1: Because I got a World Cup final on Sunday, but we're talking about tomorrow.
3: Yeah.
1: And I don't think I have much going on. 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We got Ray Ray's Sonoran Tea, DeBella's Brunch and Booze.
2: Wow.
1: With the brunch and booze spot, though, it's got to be mimosas as your main target, I would think, right?
3: Oh, yeah, for sure. We definitely do bottles of mimosas, flavored mimosas. We've got lots of different styles and kinds.
1: What's more, aside from just the standard orange juice or whatever, what's a favorite flavor?
3: The favorite one right now is the Berry Mosa. It's with a Whiter's Berry Burst. It's like a dry dry champagne-y cider that we mix with champagne. Yeah. And we drop a cherry in there.
2: Yeah. Yeah. It's booze and booze.
3: Yeah.
5: Callie DiBella is our guest. And I can't tell you how excited I get by someone that loves what they're doing and has a little bit of passion. And then, you know, you're just marching right up the ladder.
3: Thank you. And
5: having your own spot, man, that's like the American dream, isn't it?
3: Yes, yes. Sometimes it's hard. Don't get me wrong.
5: It's hard work.
2: It's very hard.
3: I love it every day, to be honest with you.
5: Yeah.
2: Man.
5: What do you do when your cook gives you a new menu item and it makes you scrunch your nose up? How do you handle that?
3: I look at them and I say, is it going to work for a Sunday?
2: Right. How practical is it?
3: And they say, and I say, then we're not doing it.
5: I love it.
2: Yeah.
5: Well, listen. If you don't already have your tickets, you can get tickets to Iron Chef Tucson at ironcheftucson.com or klpx.com. And if you go to the culinary event prior to the throwdown between Drom Gul and Mortazavi, you'll meet Callie DiBella. She's an absolute joy and pleasure to meet and to chat with. And I can't wait to check out your brunch spot. 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And again, you're at the corner of Oracle and Linda Vista Boulevard. Very nice. Thank you for coming in and meeting us this morning.
3: Thanks for having us.
5: And thank you for coming out to meet the culinary event tomorrow, too.
3: Oh, yeah. We're so excited.
5: Yeah. No, it'll be great. And it'll be a wonderful opportunity for a lot of Tucsonans to learn about DiBella's.
3: Oh, yeah. Absolutely.
5: Perfect. Yeah. That's Callie DiBella. DiBellasBrunch.net is her website. Check out her menu. Thank you, Callie.
3: Thank you.
5: It's The Frank Show. We'll be right back.
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7: On the southeast side, there's a disabled vehicle off right on the eastbound I-10 off-ramp at Craycroft. Take Los Reales to Swan. North side accident with injury at First and River. Take Rudisill or Campbell. And there's a slowdown on westbound I-10 due to construction. Watch out for it. It's between Irvington and Alvernon. Finally, Conestoga and Tankaverde reports a crash. Use Tankaverde Loop instead. And that's traffic. I'm Elaine Bronson.
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1: All right. Well, you'll have to forgive me. In the last 30 minutes, I've eaten some food, and now I've got a nicotine pouch in, and I've given myself the hiccups. So,
2: yeah, good job.
1: Join KLPX, ESPN Tucson, and Gentle Benz and me Sunday for the World Cup Finals.
2: Yeah.
1: Excuse me. Oh, God. Spain, Argentina, Sunday, the 19th. I'll be there probably around 11:30. Match kicks off at noon. We'll be at Gentle Benz on University Avenue. Enjoy Modelo drink specials throughout. Enter to win prizes, official soccer jerseys. Wear your jersey, bring your flag, come hang out. I am all in for Spain.
2: Yep. Spain, España.
1: Yeah. I want Spain to smash Argentina 10-0. That's what I want. I want a blowout that embarrasses Argentina and their fans and Lionel Messi for generations.
2: So do you really think that they really have a chance of beating Argentina with Lionel Messi? What do you think? Like, really?
1: I do. Okay. What I've been saying about Spain in this tournament is that they grab you by the ball sack and twist.
2: Mm-hmm.
1: And twist until,
2: oh my goodness,
1: until you say uncle.
2: It sounds painful.
1: It's got to be.
2: Mm-hmm.
1: The way they've been running over every other team in this tournament.
2: Wow.
1: After what Spain did to France and beat them 2-0 in their semifinal, I'm all in.
2: Mm-hmm.
1: Also, I hate Argentina. There we go.
2: yes, you do. And the Argentina hatred comes from the dispute between Argentina and England being rivals.
1: But it also comes from just Argentina as a country. You know, if you start rabbit holing on racism in Argentina, you will quickly come to learn that Argentina's racism makes United States racism look like diet racism.
2: And we fought to keep slaves.
1: That's right.
2: Slaves. We wanted it.
1: Yeah.
2: Ugh.
1: What happened in Argentina with black people on this planet is when you learn what they did, if you're a decent person, you cannot root.
2: Yeah, you're grossed out by it. Well, Spain hasn't been angels either, no, historically.
1: But Argentina, look, they had slavery just like Brazil, just like all the Caribbean islands and Cuba and United States and all that.
2: Yeah.
1: They had 30% black population at one point.
2: Mm-hmm.
1: Then slavery gets suspended and they separate the black men from the black women.
2: Oh, no.
1: They put the black men in ghettos until they all die.
2: Oh, my God.
1: And then they bring in thousands of Spanish men to come to procreate with the black women so they can breed out the blackness.
2: Oh, my God.
1: So blacks in Argentina at one point were 30%. Now, in 2026, they are under 0.05%.
2: On purpose.
1: And it was so egregious what the Argentinians did to black people, and so thorough they're being erased from Argentinian history, that there's a lot of Argentinians that just don't believe there was ever a slavery system in their country.
2: Whoa.
1: It's really, really beyond the pale what they
2: did. No wonder the Nazis were like, that's our town. That's where we're going, you guys.
1: That's exactly right. Yeah.
2: Oh, my God.
1: Yeah.
2: Well, Spain is due because they haven't won a World Cup since 2010. So
1: no, that doesn't, right, that doesn't mean they're due.
2: Well, why not?
1: There's only six countries in the world that have won a World Cup, isn't it?
2: Oh, that's right. It's not like, never mind. Correct. Right. I forgot about that.
1: Anyway, yeah, we'll be hanging out at Gentle Benz on Sunday. Come hang. You know, get some Modelo pints, eat a burger, and keep your fingers crossed that Argentine doesn't go back-to-back World Cups.
2: All right.
1: We'll get this break. When we come back, we should be chatting. Oh, no. Okay, I'm a little ahead of myself.
3: No, he's in.
1: Oh, he's here.
3: Yeah,
1: Herb Stratford.
3: He's ready, yeah.
1: Mm-hmm. All right. We'll chat with our good pal, Herb Stratford. When we come back, it's The Frank Show.
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1: 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Here's Frank.
2: All right. Well, it's always a good Friday morning when Herb Stratford blesses us with his presence. Good morning, Herb.
3: Yay! Oh, hold on. I turned the wrong mic on. Now's user error. My bad.
4: Yo.
5: Yay.
2: Were you with us last week, Herb?
4: I think I was.
5: Yeah.
4: Yeah.
2: Can't remember.
4: That was a week ago. Come on, man.
5: Yeah. Frank was like, oh, he hasn't been here in a while. And I go, well, I think he was. Yeah. That's all right.
4: It's all a blur to Frank.
2: Yeah,
4: that's
2: well, you know. The Fridays all run into each other after a while.
4: Yeah, this used to be your favorite day. Now, I don't know.
2: Oh, no, it's still my favorite day.
5: It still is, yes.
2: You see the 1973 Ford Bronco that Kim Kardashian bought?
4: No.
5: I did.
2: I saw this Bronco before Kim Kardashian bought it.
4: Ooh.
5: I love this place, Velocity.
2: It is a refurbished, completely redone 1973 Ford Bronco. Kim Kardashian bought it for her summer home in Idaho. Which makes me want to ask the question, who to hoe?
5: Kim.
2: Nice. And so what did she pay for it? What do you think she paid for it, Herb?
4: $120.
2: Not even close. You could double it and still not be close.
5: That's right.
4: Really?
2: $285,000.
4: Oh,
5: worth every penny.
4: See, I'd rather have a brand new G-Wagon for $200,000.
2: Right?
5: Right.
4: Yeah.
2: Wow. Yeah. That's it's not a junker. Completely remodeled by a company called Velocity Restorations. Says, so while it looks like a classic on the outside, it's probably way nicer than all of our cars.
5: A lot of these ones that Velocity does, they just restore them. So they're all, you know, look stock inside. They don't have, you know, a fancy thing. Some of them do. Some of them have panels that you know, the touchscreen or whatever, and a backup camera and all the, you know, bells and whistles. But some of them are just basic and this restored.
2: This is the Ford promo video for the Bronco.
6: The 1973 Ford Bronco, with a heritage of proven dependability and a winning tradition at the Baja 500 and California 1000 durability events. 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
2: Imagine Kim Kardashian doing a Baja race through the California desert. And her.
4: Yeah, that car is going to get driven three times a year, if that.
2: No, right?
4: Yeah.
5: Or by staff, by somebody else.
4: True. That's true.
5: Yeah.
2: I wouldn't let staff drive it if I were Kim.
5: I don't think she drives ever or rarely. Well, she has a Range Rover I've seen her
4: in. Well, she doesn't know. You know what I mean? Like, she's not going to see what anybody's doing, but yeah.
2: No, she's got cameras in her garage. What do you mean? She'll have security alerts set up if anyone moves. It's going to be like Ferris Bueller's buddy's dad's Ferrari.
5: Maybe.
4: I don't know.
2: Yeah, all right. Herb, let's get this break, and then we'll come back and talk about movies and what's dropping this week.
4: All right, sounds good.
2: Yeah. Let me go over here to the list here. Oh, well, we can preview The Odyssey and say we'll talk about that. Have you had a chance to, you got your Odyssey lapel pin?
4: I do.
2: Is that Odysseus? Who is that?
4: That's the Trojan horse.
2: Is it Homer?
4: Trojan
2: horse.
5: Is it as good as everybody says it is, Herb?
4: It is. It is. that and more, yes.
2: Oh,
5: really?
2: Wow.
5: Yes.
2: And,
5: oh, my goodness.
2: And you can suspend disbelief with Matt Damon.
4: I will say there's moments, but yes, he's ripped. He's got these arms that are just...
2: It's AI.
4: No.
5: No,
2: that's
5: he
2: AI.
5: Worked his butt off.
2: Listen to Christine defending Matt Damon.
5: No, I read about it.
2: I read an article.
5: I did.
2: It's not AI. I read an article.
5: I got tired just hearing about his workout routine. Yeah. Ridiculous.
2: Very nice. It's the Frank Show. We'll be right back with Herb Stratford. Don't go away.
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1: Traffic now.
0: On the southeast side, there's a disabled vehicle off right. On the eastbound I-10 off-ramp at Craycroft, take Los Reales to Swan. And an incident with injuries at Sierra Ita Mountain Road and Cortell Road. You can take Ajo to avoid that delay. And that's traffic. I'm Elaine Bronson.
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1: 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Suspect a natural gas leak? Question mark?
2: Question, like Rocky, question.
1: Call 911. Right. 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Good morning, Herb.
2: Good morning. Sorry, I stepped on you there with my Project Hail Mary reference.
3: I loved it.
1: Who is your Dr. Feelgood?
2: Who is my Dr. Feelgood?
1: Yeah.
2: You know, I'm at this weird point in my life where, like, you know, like dentists and doctors and all those folks are retiring, right?
1: Okay.
2: So I'm like, all right, now I got to find a new dentist? What the heck? I've been going to the same guy for 40 years.
1: I was thinking in the context of the Motley Crue song and if there's a spirit that you enjoy or a cocktail or a left-handed cigarette. I don't know.
3: What's your vice?
2: My vice is coming on the radio with my friends.
1: Yeah, there you go.
3: Yeah. Yay.
1: It's just as bad for you as a big old bottle of booze.
2: It
1: sure.
2: Yeah. Sometimes it's worse.
1: That's right. Yeah. After the Trojan War, Odysseus faces a dangerous voyage back to Ithaca, meeting creatures like the Cyclops, Polyphemus, Sirens, and Calypso along the way. Christopher Nolan gives us the Odyssey.
2: Yeah, and believe the hype. You know, a lot of times you don't see Rotten Tomatoes scores where the critic and the audience scores are similar.
1: Or matching,
2: you know what I mean? Like
1: a
2: lot of times you've got like the audience loves it, critics hate it, or vice versa.
1: Right.
2: Okay, it's 96 on critics, 97 on audience.
1: Yeah.
2: That's pretty
3: wow.
2: remarkable.
3: Right.
2: Yeah. And this is for a 3-hour movie about a Greek tragedy.
1: Yeah.
2: Okay.
3: I can't believe that it's as good as that because they rarely live up to that. You know what I mean? Because what I'm hearing is that this is the greatest movie that's ever been made. People are just falling over themselves saying about how epic this epic is.
2: Well, there's definitely some haters out there. There's people that are like, oh, the boat's a Viking longship. It's not a Greek ship. And you know, like Tom Holland says my dad and my mom instead of my father and my mother. So if you want to pick things apart, right? You know what I mean? Oh, the Greek armor isn't authentic. Oh, give me a break.
3: It's also a movie, and it's also a not true story. It's not, you know what I mean?
2: Yeah.
3: Not based in reality. So what do you...
2: It's as much as like anything that's based on the Bible, right? It's a book.
3: Right.
1: So Matt Damon, Robert Pattinson, Tom Holland, and many, many more, it says. I did see Zendaya is in there.
2: Yep, she's Athena.
1: Anyone else that we know?
2: Did I say we see Anne Hathaway?
1: Anne's
2: Hathaway.
1: In there?
2: Yeah, and she's Odysseus's wife. It's a killer cast. Charlize Theron is in there.
1: Okay.
2: But I mean, who doesn't want to work with Christopher Nolan?
1: Right.
2: you know?
1: Yeah.
2: And here's the thing about it too. It's the first movie, the first feature completely shot on IMAX, which is amazing.
1: So only 17 theaters in the nation are airing or showing The Odyssey in Nolan's preferred format.
2: Which is IMAX 70mm.
1: Right.
2: So I will remind everybody that there is an IMAX 70mm an hour and a half up the road at Arizona Mills. That's where I saw it.
1: Okay.
2: And so if you are a film person, you should go check it out because seeing it that big... in that resolution is a singular experience.
1: I drove up for the IMAX experience for the war film remake of the one after 1917, the one that was German language.
2: From here to eternity,
3: but something like that. Okay.
1: I'll look it up.
3: I wanted to mention that again that he filmed it in IMAX, but they have to switch out the film every 3 minutes. So he came in under budget ahead of time because they had 100 days scheduled for filming, and they did it in 91 days, mm-hmm. and still stopped every 3 minutes. So you're in the middle of a scene, and they go, cut. Okay, so hold your positions. We're going to start up. Hold on.
2: Yeah.
3: I can't imagine doing that.
2: Yeah, especially in things like where you're on a boat.
3: Yes.
2: In the Aegean.
3: Right.
2: And honestly, everything from the sound design, which is by a friend of mine, Gary Rizzo, who's done all of Nolan's sound work. He's going to get another Oscar. I texted him when I came out. I'm like, make room.
3: Right.
2: So the sound design, the visuals, I mean, the Cyclops is terrifying. I just... And Christopher Nolan, honestly, like, there's a lot of, you know, like, and I'm pretty shameless. I'll go up to anybody at awards things and stuff. Christopher Nolan is the one guy that, like, intimidates me. I'm just dude's, like, on another level, you know? Wow. Like, I'm just like, yeah, you're... I wouldn't know what to say to him.
4: Right.
2: You know, because he's just... And I think it's really interesting, Christine, you might have heard this. They asked him what's next, and he said he wants to do a horror movie.
3: Yeah. Oh.
2: Which I thought was really interesting. He's like, that's something I haven't done. And I will say that the part when Odysseus and his troops are captured by the Cyclops, that's pretty horror movie right there. I mean,
3: really?
2: it is so well done. Yeah, the whole thing, it's amazing. I do think I've been spoiled now that I've saw it that large. I don't know if I could see it on a smaller screen.
3: Right.
2: But it was definitely worth my trip to Phoenix. And yeah.
4: 2022's All Quiet on the Western Front.
2: Yes.
4: Is the
3: that was it?
2: That was
3: yeah.
2: amazing.
4: The IMAX movie that I drove up to Scottsdale.
2: So sobering
4: for.
2: That one. Yeah. Oh my god.
4: Yeah. All right. Well, we spent a lot of time on the Odyssey. There is a 10-part episodic show on Netflix called The Hawk.
2: So I would say, don't walk, run away from this series. Okay.
4: Uh-huh. Really?
2: Oh my god. This would have made a bad 2-hour movie, not a 10-hour series. it is so awful.
3: Wow.
2: It is so bad. And, you know, I went in thinking, oh, yeah, we're going to have, you know, we're going to have good Will Ferrell. We're going to have Ricky Bobby. We're going to have, you know, Elf. We're going to have, you know.
4: This is Will Ferrell.
2: Yeah. And it's not. It's not. It's him jumping on the golf bandwagon.
4: So this is this the same story that follows where Tin Cup leaves off? Because there's another Apple TV show called The Stick with Owen Wilson.
2: Yeah. Yeah.
4: And The Hawk with Will Ferrell looks like it's the same source material to me.
3: Huh.
2: It could be. I mean, he's
3: same universe.
2: He's basically a washed up golfer.
4: It's the same premise.
2: You know, he's trying to recapture. He's got a kid that's on the tour, played by Jimmy Tatro. You know, his ex-wife is Molly Shannon. You know, it's
4: let me just real quick. Can I interrupt?
2: Yeah, please.
4: Have you watched The Stick?
2: No.
4: Okay, you did watch The Hawk?
2: I did.
4: How many episodes?
2: I watched it all.
4: Well, then watch all of The Stick.
2: Well, see, the thing is, I'm not a golf guy, but I kept hoping it would get better.
4: But you're an arts and culture guy, though.
2: I know. I should.
4: And so The Stick is part of our arts and culture.
3: Is it?
2: Our golf culture.
3: Yeah.
2: It's just painful. And Fortune Feimster... You know, it's just, I don't know. And then she's in something else I just watched, another sports thing.
4: Molly Shannon?
3: Fortune
4: Feimster. I got you. Yeah.
2: It's just painful.
4: Hey, look, Fortune's getting work, all right?
2: I know.
3: Good for her.
2: But I mean, Will is just, it's painful. I just feel like.
4: I saw the trailer for it and I was embarrassed for him.
2: Yeah.
4: And I'm a, Will Ferrell fan.
2: Yeah. So. I am too.
4: Yeah.
2: Like, Elf is a part of my holiday tradition, so no, avoid this. It's 31% on Rotten Tomatoes. That's generous.
4: Yeah, all right.
3: Yeah, wow.
4: Apple TV has 7 episodes of Lucky.
2: Yeah, so this is really good. This is the exact opposite of
4: Well, Hawk. I see Timothy Oliphant is in it, and he doesn't pick crap parts.
2: No, so Timothy Oliphant, his daughter is Anya Taylor-Joy in this, and he's sort of, they're sort of on the fringes of crime stuff. And they get crosswise with Annette Bening and her heavy, played by Clifton Collins Jr., who I love. And so Anya has this sort of this suitcase full of money that really belongs to Annette Bening and her boss. And so there's this whole sort of thing where Anya Taylor-Joy is trying to outwit, you know, and get away from and sort of sort this whole thing out. It's very good. It's very smart. It's very well done. There's a fabulous cast. It's very engaging. Anya Taylor-Joy just does a great job in anything she's in.
4: And so, Timothy Oliphant gets a lifetime pass for me because of his work in the
3: Deadwood.
4: Deadwood.
2: Oh, absolutely. Yep. 100%.
4: In the Nebraska show.
2: Yep. So this is only 78%. It's much better than that. But if you're in for a solid. And honestly, Annette Bening is doing a lot of great TV work. You know, she's in that Dutton Ranch spinoff. She's been doing a lot of good stuff.
4: Okay.
2: So anyway, this is worth your time.
4: I just watched, because Christine suggested, 2 seasons of SAS Rogue Soldiers on MGM Plus.
2: Okay.
3: Mm-hmm.
4: And there's an MGM Plus series, 8 episodes called The Westies.
2: Yeah, and Frank, I think you're going to dig this because this is about the 80s, the early 80s, when the Jacob Javits Center was being built in New York City. And there was all this friction because the Italian mob controlled a lot of construction sanitation.
4: Right.
2: And they were running up against the Irish mob who controlled where this was being built in Hell's Kitchen.
4: Right.
2: So you have all of this sort of friction between the two gangs. And so it's like The Sopranos in a way that it's a crime drama, but it's based on real stuff. It's not made up.
4: So it's like The Sopranos, but it's also like Gangs of New York.
2: Yeah. Mm. But just in the 1980s.
4: Right.
2: And J.K. Simmons is really great in it. He's sort of the head of the Irish mob. You know, you got a young John Gotti causing problems. It's just very interesting, very well done. And I've only watched about half of it, but I really dug it. And I'm a crime guy anyway, and this is very well done. And I like that it's period and it's gritty and it's New York. So this is 71% on Rotten Tomatoes.
4: How are they doing stylistically? If it's early 80s, do they all look the part? Or
2: they do. There's a lot of heavy eyeshadow.
4: Right.
2: You know, Jersey girls. And,
4: is there a lot of wide lapels? I'm trying to think back to the 80s and what was going on back then.
2: No. Yeah, no. And it's very violent. I mean, I will say it. There's some violent stuff. It's like very true to form.
4: You know what's great about New York City is if you want to go and live there and work there and not be part of the mob, you can do that.
2: Yeah.
3: Can you?
2: It's your choice. It's true.
4: But also, if you find yourself living and working in New York City and you're like, I need some side action, you can make that happen too. Yeah.
3: Huh. Yeah. I love it. Yeah.
4: All right. So we talked about The Odyssey from Christopher Nolan. That's in theaters now. That stars Matt Damon.
3: Come on.
4: The Hawk is on Netflix. We've got Lucky on Apple TV and The Westies, an 8-episode series on MGM Plus. Very nice. All right.
3: Also, Silo is on right now.
2: Oh, yeah. You gotta go back to Silo. Yeah. No. And the end of Cape Fear is coming up here next week.
3: Oh,
2: I think.
3: Right.
2: So the other one that's a sports thing that's coming out, just to mention real quickly, it comes out next week, and Fortune Feimster has a role in that as well, is called The Dink. And it's Jake Johnson, and it's about pickleball.
4: Mary
3: Steenburgen. I want to see it. Yeah,
2: you know, it's a movie, so thank God it's not like The Hawk, a series. It's actually pretty funny. It's very well done. I still don't know if Jake Johnson is leading man material. I feel like he's an ensemble guy, and he's carrying the whole thing.
4: It's a pickleball movie, Herb.
2: I know.
3: I bet it's funny.
2: And you know, Ed Harris is in it, and I mean, it's pretty good. It's worth your time.
4: Let the guy be a leading man in a pickleball movie.
2: That's true.
3: Yeah.
2: But really, next week is very slim because they're giving The Odyssey a little bit of room.
4: Sure.
2: Right.
4: Sure,
2: so really the next big thing is Spider-Man Brand New Day on the 31st.
4: Tom Holland in that?
2: So, yeah.
4: Yeah.
2: So that's sort of the next big thing that we'll talk about.
4: Did you hear Tom Holland's going to dinner with Erling Haaland? No. Erling Haaland, Norwegian soccer superstar. You don't know the story.
2: Uh-uh.
4: Okay. Because you're the arts and culture guy, you'll enjoy this. Tom Holland, handsome actor.
2: Yes.
4: Erling Haaland, Norwegian soccer superstar for the national Norwegian team.
2: Okay.
4: Right?
2: Okay.
4: Tom Holland gets into Erling Haaland's DM and invites him to dinner, and Erling ignores Tom. Tom goes and does a podcast and talks about how it was humbling and it hurt his feelings. It gets back to Erling, and Erling gets back to Tom and says, let's go to dinner.
2: Wow.
3: Yeah. Oops.
2: Celebrities are just like us.
4: They really are.
3: Aren't they?
4: Yeah. Very nice. All right. That's Herb Stratford, our weekly visit with you. Love your visits, Herb. Thank you.
2: Thank you. We'll see you next week.
4: It's The Frank Show. We'll be right back.
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1: All right, speaking of Foreigner, Monday on The Frank Show, we'll be chatting with the new lead singer of Foreigner, Luis Carlos Maldonado. The band's got upcoming live album and tour and all that. So.
2: Oh, nice.
1: Yeah, we'll be talking to Luis on Monday.
3: I was in junior high school when Foreigner came out.
1: Who did the song? It was the heat of the moment.
3: Oh, that's, I can't think of it with the Frank Show bed going.
1: Caught in your eyes.
4: Asia.
1: Yeah. I remember being in grade school, like sixth grade, elementary. Uh-huh. And we had some kind of school function going on. It might have been a science fair or a theatrical play or something. And I remember me and a girl going and hiding behind the curtains on the stage and holding each other like we were going to make out. But I remember getting real warm and sweaty.
3: Oh, yeah.
1: And I remember just sitting there with my arms around this girl thinking of, it was the heat of the moment.
2: You were real sticky.
1: Yeah. Florida man caught on camera in the back of a cop car trying to ditch a pee bag and fake organ meant to cheat on a urine drug test. His name is James Shea.

0: Shepard. This is him being talked to by the officer. James Shepard was also in our Dumbass of the Day segment yesterday.
1: What is this stuff?
2: What is it? I don't know what that is.
3: Yeah, James, I have you on video pulling out a pee bag out of your pants, okay? I'm not stupid. I clean this car every day. I'm responsible for what is in this car. I am frustrated because I asked you if you have anything on your person.
2: I don't.
3: Okay? You did. And you're lying to me. So if you want to go down the rabbit hole of lying and see where this ends up, I'm more than happy to do it.
0: That's cop speak for you. I've seen enough videos on my phone. I know the what's the routine? I know the script.
4: Yeah.
5: Mm-hmm.
0: They say stuff like that all the time. They go, "Oh, that's not how this is going to work."
4: Yeah.
5: Let me tell you how this is going to go.
0: Yeah. And they'll say, "This will go one of two ways."
5: Jeez. Yeah.
4: Well, I get the idea the cops sounded a lot like the offender's mother over the years, you know.
5: I know you're lying to me.
0: Very much so. A bit of chaos at a Florida beach when the Blue Angels did a very close flyover to promote their air show event. It sent umbrellas flying, chairs and sand blowing. It left some people stunned, others excited.
6: I've been coming for 10 years, and I've never seen a pass like that in my life.
7: I'm going to remember that for probably the rest of my life.
8: They were flying over our heads all day. Nothing nearly like that. I would describe it as frightening in a good way, like when you're watching a movie hoping for the jump scare where it gets your heart pumping.
0: Yeah.
5: It looks terrifying.
0: I don't need to be anywhere near that. I've seen too many videos of air show disasters.
4: Oh, yeah.
0: And not for me.
4: No,
5: mm-hmm.
4: No,
5: same.
4: This whole thing now with, you know, it's like a testosterone meter that all these guys with these expensive aircraft, you know, the Apache helicopters going over to Kid Rock's house and, you know, waving at him, and you know, these guys doing these unauthorized passes and
0: the Europeans,
4: Seth is just bonerific over this.
5: Yeah,
0: the Europeans though were really kind of overjoyed about the flyovers during some of the World Cup matches. Because they were posting the video and they're like, "Oh, I cannot believe what I'm seeing."
5: Really?
0: Yeah.
4: They don't have that over there.
5: Huh.
4: Air conditioning.
0: In Atlanta. the Atlanta Waffle House employee that's gone viral for rapping about the place he works at. He is rock star Riley.
5: Yeah.
0: And as you listen, realize he's behind the counter doing this rap for his customers. Have you had a chance to hear rock star Riley yet, Mike?
4: No.

0: So they get a hold of Rockstar Riley, and they ask him, if a record label comes in with a $1 million record deal, what are you going to do? And he swears he'll never quit Waffle House. So
1: he's in.
0: He's in. He loves it.
1: Well, yeah. And I don't know if Waffle House, I've never seen a commercial for Waffle House. Have you?
0: No, there's no need.
1: Yeah. No, it's just it exists. It's an organic thing that's in our society.
0: You know what Waffle House did that endeared them to me?
1: Hmm.
0: They did a 50th anniversary soccer shirt that they sold on their website.
1: Uh-huh.
2: Aww.
0: Which I thought was pretty cool. Well,
1: there's a new country guy out who's really funny. I can't think of his name. It's Chris something. I can't, but he's talking about Lester worked the Waffle House. He had the third shift, had a body in his truck that he'd yet to deal with. Whoops.
2: Oh. Yeah, I've seen that.
1: That guy, I can't, it's Chris somebody. He's really good.
2: Yeah, very good.
0: Arizona boy, 14-year-old Arizona kid. His name is Royal Cothran. Being hailed a hero after saving a woman with dementia.
1: All right.
0: Teresa Morgan was wandering around in extreme heat miles from her home. Royal was able to call her son, Jeff Morgan, for help. So this is the kid helping her, and then comments from Royal and the mother's son, Jeff. I saw this on my phone yesterday. This kid, man, he saved this woman's life.
3: I don't think there's any apartments around here, I could tell you that. Yeah, I could look it up on my phone if you want me to.
4: I don't even know. She just looked like something was wrong, so I started talking to her. I knew it was hot. She was sweating.
5: Just so lucky, so fortunate that he ran across her and he cared enough to stay with her and to take care of her.
0: Yeah, she had just gone to a grocery store and then just kind of...
1: That could have been it.
2: Yeah, sometimes it is. Yeah. Wow.
0: And then she ended up just like walking away from the grocery store and was miles from her house and miles from the grocery store.
1: That's amazing.
0: And in the video, the kid gets her to like a strip mall of some sort where there's an awning and overhang. So she's in the shade.
1: Uh-huh.
0: And then he's got fire and rescue there and they're doing vitals on her and everything. And the little kid saved that woman's life. He really did.
2: You know what surprised me is that she doesn't look like she's 90. You know what I mean? She has like great hair. She was standing straight up. She's not. She doesn't look as sick as you think she is.
0: In the video where Royal finds her lost and distraught, she looks to me like she's suffering from dementia.
1: Absolutely.
2: But
1: she's probably pretty good shape to get that far, you know?
2: Yes, that's what I mean. She looks like she's in good shape. So it surprised me that her mind was. It's sad. Yeah.
1: Yeah. It does. Mine's going.
2: Same. Me too.
0: New research shows that cannibalism is actually an unhealthy practice, which I find that reassuring.
1: Yeah.
2: Yes.
0: Mm-hmm. Michael Mizziak of the University of Wroclaw and Peter Turek of Charles University in Prague use a model to show that long-term practice of cannibalism leads to illness in a population with people who eat other people.
2: Oh.
0: So I think this is Hannibal Lecter.
6: A census taker once tried to test me. I ate his liver with some fava beans and a nice Chianti.
2: What is that?
1: He is
2: so weird.
1: So good.
2: Yeah.
1: Yeah. In my time with the internet, I came across Bush people preparing monkeys for dinner.
0: Yeah.
2: Oh.
0: It was probably to celebrate the Bush Wars they'd finally won.
1: Whatever. This was a contemporary kind of thing.
0: There was a Hannibal Lecter film that followed up Silence of the Lambs where they did show one of these cannibal type humans skull capping a monkey and going for his brains.
1: Oh, that was in Raiders of the Lost Ark, too.
0: Was that in there?
1: Yeah.
2: Yes, I remember that. Yeah, you're right.
0: Luke Skywalker's lightsaber sets a new Star Wars prop action record. $3.75 million. Mark Hamill's lightsaber from The Empire Strikes Back just sold at auction.
2: Wow.
0: Yeah, that's a new record for a screen-used Star Wars prop.
1: Wow, Star Wars, you know, it's pretty amazing the way it's impacted some people. One of your former colleagues. John.
0: Oh, yeah?
1: He was this huge Star Wars fan. And on May 4th or something like that.
0: May the 4th be with you.
1: He comes in, and he's going to do a show, and I said, what is that? And he's got like a toy lifesaber
0: hanging
1: from his...
0: Wrong John.
1: Okay.
0: I never worked with that John.
1: Okay.
2: Oh.
1: Yeah. All right. Thank, mm-hmm. Well, I'm sorry, but
0: no.
1: it was kind of odd to see a grown man.
0: Yeah, I know. Yeah. I know. Yeah, I know. There's videos of guys online that are practicing their lightsaber technique like they're doing Taekwondo or something.
1: You know, I think you leave your toys at home.
2: My daughter has a Jedi tattoo.
1: So. No kidding.
2: Yeah, she's 34.
0: That's what I'm. Yep. That's what I'm doing to her tattoo.
1: If her tattoo could speak.
0: I'm going to lightsaber that lightsaber tattoo right
2: now. Oh, my God. That's so weird.
0: It's the Frank Show. We'll get this break and wrap things up next.
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1: Well, the plan yesterday was to not have any beers because there's no World Cup match on yesterday. But I found out from both the boys at the house that they were going to their grandma's house for dinner. And it's dog food run day yesterday. So I got to go to Petco and load up. I was hoping I could get one of the boys to do the errand for me. They both got to the house and they came into my bedroom and I'm like, hey, somebody's got to, we had the last can of dog food yesterday. Somebody going to do a
2: dog food run?
1: Dog food run. And they both just kind of look at me and I go, mother effer.
3: It looks like you're doing that, Dad.
1: And then I volunteer and then they're both relieved. And then I get out, I'm in my son's car and I go, oh man, this thing's filthy. I got to clean it. And then I go to Petco, I do the run, and then I go, you know, I'm just going to get a couple of these Voodoo Rangers.
3: Why not?
1: Why not?
3: Yeah.
1: And so that was what I did. And now, because it's Friday, I think I'm going back for the blueberry.
2: All right.
3: Well,
2: you can maybe stop by and get a little, Herradura action or something like that.
1: I don't know. I want to try the new Carne Seria in my neighborhood. The one at Ina and I-10. Rob, you know about that place.
2: Can't go wrong. Yes. Yeah, I almost stopped in there the other day, but I was on the wrong side of the freeway.
1: What's it called?
4: Oh, it's on the south side. Yeah.
2: Just near the side of the freeway.
1: I thought somebody just said the name of it.
4: You did. Tlaquepaque.
1: No, that's... No. Rob trying to say any word in Espanol. Latecahu. And I'm out.
2: Were you ever going to... You don't have to drive around in your kid's car. Are you ever going to get your car out of the hospital?
1: No, my car, it should be this afternoon or tomorrow morning. And then I've got OEM brakes and pads. And I am going to accelerate at great speeds and slam on the brakes.
3: Stop on a dime.
1: Yeah. Yeah, just because I can, because it's been a year of...
2: Yeah, you're gonna miss the noise.
1: I spent the money that I spent last year...
3: I know.
1: ...on maintenance on my car. And they did over 10 grand worth of work. But they didn't touch the brakes. And when they got the car back to me, the brakes were at 3 millimeters, and they were squeaking a year ago.
3: Oh.
1: So every time at a red light.
2: Well, you know, when you start spending that kind of dough, it's hard to, you know, keep up with the maintenance, particularly when you got an older vehicle.
1: Well, that's the other thing, too, about having an older car. It's like, you know, everyone's going to tell me, get rid of it. It's not worth it. You know, you're spending more money on maintenance than what the car's worth.
2: Yeah.
1: I know.
3: Yeah, well, you've gotten that advice.
2: I got rid of my truck. It had a cassette player in it.
4: Ooh.
1: Yeah. So this car, this car of mine I bought in 2005, and it's got CD player in it.
2: I
1: told my son Charlie when he starts U of A in the fall that I'm probably going to have him drive my car. And I tell him this in a text. Well, he comes striding into my bedroom, and he's like, Dad, if you're going to have me... drive that car, is there any way to get like an auxiliary input installed or something?
3: Oh, honey,
1: he wants to be able to listen to Bluetooth music from his phone. And I said the same thing. I'm like, dude, I drove around with a cassette player in my car, get over it.
3: Right.
1: Buy yourself a CDR burner for your PC.
3: Yeah. Oh,
1: start burning your own mixed discs.
2: Or maybe
3: go old school.
2: Get your own adapter.
1: Yeah, that's right. Yeah.
2: Wait, is this the one with the job or not the one that doesn't have the job?
1: Oh, this is the younger one that just graduated high school. No job yet.
2: Okay.
1: Yeah. So, anyway.
2: Maybe he can borrow some money from his brother.
1: He's going to have to. All right, listen, a couple things before we get out of here. Sunday, we're going to be at General Benz on University for World Cup Final, Spain-Argentina. It's a noon kickoff. We'll be down there around 11:30. So come hang out with us for World Cup Final on Sunday. Tonight, FC Tucson has progressed to the USL 2 playoffs. And tonight, they play away to San Francisco City Football Club. And FC Tucson, San Francisco City Football Club watch party is happening tonight at Corbett's. You can also stream on Sports Engine Play, but I think there's a subscription requirement for that.
2: Go to Corbett's, have a beer.
1: So, yeah, go to Corbett's, have a beer. Discount FC Tucson merch for sale there as well. Yeah, Well, what is this, Rob? Oh, that's Del Rancho Carniceria y Tacos.
2: Oh.
1: That's the name of the new spot up at I-9 and I-10.
4: Right. Yeah. I wasn't going to attempt trying to say that again. I'll leave it up to you.
1: All right, you guys. Have a great weekend. Thank you for hanging. Mike Rapp is in with Middays. We'll see you Monday on The Frank Show. Bye.
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0: 96.1 KLPX. Good morning. I'm Mike Rapp. Welcome to a Friday. How about that? Looks like it could be a wet one, so keep it here. We'll have some traffic for you on the way home. Don't want you getting stuck. Saw some reporting about people who've been caught in some of these running washes recently. If you're new to the old Pueblo, you come across a sign that says don't cross, don't think twice. Turn around and go back. It ain't worth it. Coming up at lunchtime, we have the noon throwback just for you. We'll visit 1978, kind of a cool year in rock and roll history. And the world-famous flyaways continue. This week, it's a trip down the Mississippi for 5 days.
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0: 96.1 KLPX, Southern California. Favorite War. We'll have another six-pack of classic rock coming up at the top of the hour. And Sunday, it's Spain versus Argentina in the final of the World Cup. 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

0: My 6.1 KLPX, little road music. That's the kind of stuff you're going to be hearing over the course of the Full Throttle weekend. No slow stuff, no soft stuff. Fast lane wide open for some loud music. Starts at 3 o'clock this afternoon with Larry Mack. So you have some good cruising music to head down to Iron Chef Tucson at the Desert Diamond Casino. Still some tickets left.
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Kenny Wayne Shepherd, Queen, Nazareth, Y&T. 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

All right, we're in the middle of that throwback to 1978 when the first GPS satellite was launched. Good thing, too, because I was never really good at getting anywhere. And the first test tube baby, Louise Brown, became the first human baby to be born via in vitro fertilization. A lot of families have benefited from that. And the Cars continue the throwback to 1978 on 96.1 KLPX.

0: 96.1 KLPX, Molly Hatchett wrapping up that throwback to 1978. We'll have another one coming up on Monday. Want to go see a loud show in a cool venue? 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

Coming up, Tom Petty and the Heartbreakers. Doors on Deck. Right now, a new one from the Rolling Stones from the Foreign Tongues LP. 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

0: 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I'm Mike Rapp. Coming up on that 1 o'clock hour, did you get lunch? Feeling hungry? 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

0: 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We'll have another one coming up at the top of the hour, and all this summer we're all about getting you to special places in the good old U.S. of A. with the 2026 World Famous Flyaway.
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0: 96.1 KLPX, number one for classic rock. I'm Larry Mack. Inside the next sixer, Ozzy, Green Day, ZZ Top, and also A Chance to win a pair of tickets to see Gene Simmons of Kiss at ABBA on Saturday, November 28th. Tonight, inside the junk drawer, we're going to hear from Judas Priest, a couple tunes off the Screaming for Vengeance album released on this day back in 1982. And we're also going to be kicking off our Full Throttle weekend next.
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0: It's a full throttle weekend. 96.1 KLPX calling Dr. Love Kiss. For the next 6 or 4 o'clock, I hear from George Thorogood, Van Halen, and Metallica. I'm Larry Mack. Well, speaking of Kiss, Gene Simmons is going to be at Casino del Sol's Ave Amphitheater on Saturday, November 28th, with Slaughter opening up that show. 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
2: Traffic. Traffic is slowing down on westbound I-10 due to a crash just north of Valencia. Use Benson Highway to avoid delays. There is a traffic incident with property damage at the intersection of South Palo Verde Road and 37th Street. Also, a crash with no injuries has been reported at Campbell Avenue and Skyline Drive. Consider using Sunrise Drive or River Road as alternate routes. With the traffic, this is Andres Gonzalez.
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96.1 KLPX. Another monsoon afternoon is on the way. Storms should fire up later today. And while there aren't any watches out right now, a few storms could bring heavy rain, gusty winds, and some localized flooding. High only around 90 degrees today. Now, the weekend looks a little quieter. Maybe a pop-up storm on Saturday, even less of a chance on Sunday with highs in the low to mid-90s. Then next week, we're back to those daily afternoon monsoon storms.

0: Well, don't forget to check out the Yacht Rock Marina every Sunday morning from 8 till 10. 96.1 KLPX. I'm Larry Mack. Inside the next sixer on this Full Throttle weekend. Get it from Golden Earring, Tesla, Billy Idol, Bob Seger. Hey, join us Sunday morning. The world-famous Frank Show going to be out at Gentle Bend Sunday morning starting at 11:30 for the world's biggest soccer event. The final game, Spain versus Argentina. Match starts at noon. Frank will be out there starting at 11:30. Gentle Bend's on University Avenue. 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
2: Traffic. Traffic is slowing down on westbound I-10 due to a crash just north of Valencia. Use Benson Highway to avoid delays. There is a traffic incident with property damage at the intersection of South Palo Verde Road and 37th Street. Also, a crash with no injuries has been reported at Campbell Avenue and Skyline Drive. Consider using Sunrise Drive or River Road as alternate routes. With the traffic, this is Andres Gonzalez.
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0: 96.1 KLPX, number one for classic rock. I'm Larry Mack. Before we get to the next sixer at 5 o'clock this afternoon, we're going to hear from Aerosmith, The Police, something new from the Rolling Stones. Also give you a chance of winning a pair of tickets to see Gene Simmons' A Kiss at ABBA on Saturday, November 28th. Now, speaking of concerts, tonight, out at La Rosa, KLPX very proud to present Mr. Skynyrd, a Lynyrd Skynyrd tribute act, along with the Jack and AC/DC tribute band. Both bands, I've seen them before, are fantastic. Definitely check them out. For a night of Skynyrd and AC/DC together, I wonder if you'd ever see that lineup together. Probably not, but they're going to fit well tonight, I'll tell you. Toto, going to be the Arizona Financial Theater August 11th. Roger Daltrey of The Who at the Mesa Arts Center on August 23rd. And Boz Scaggs at the Fox Tucson Theater September 25th. And Dweezil Zappa, going to be the Rialto Theater October 23rd. And let's not forget about Rush up in Glendale December 1st and 3rd. 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
3: Watch out for an accident with possible injuries blocking the intersection of South Kino Parkway and East 15th Street. Accident with property damage at Benson Highway and Bonnie Avenue. Another accident at Cold Road and Sunrise. In an accident with injuries at Valencia Road and Nogales Highway. With the traffic, this is Andres Gonzalez.
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6: Summer storm season brings lightning, wind, flash floods, and sometimes down power lines. 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

You know I'm no good. The Rolling Stones off their 25th studio album called Foreign Tongues out in stores right now. Probably my favorite new album right now from a bunch of 80-year-old dudes. Yeah, amazing album. You definitely check it out if you get a chance. Christine, 16, from KISS 96.1 KLPX. After this, a chance to win tickets to see Gene Simmons.

0: Christine 16, 96.1 KLPX KISS. My name's Larry Mack. Inside the next six-pack for your ride home on this full-throttle weekend. Get from Whitesnake, Led Zeppelin, Dire Straits, Asia. Throw some AC/DC in there as well. Around 5:40, Frank's dropping by the studio. Man, is it 5:40? 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
4: An incident is causing delays at the intersection of North Campbell Road and Skyline. Things are slowing down on southbound Sowerita Road and Wilmot. Also, there's an accident with possible injury on South Kino Parkway and 15th Street. With the traffic, Andres Gonzalez.
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